0: But we are just halfway through this weekend's countdown, which means the top 10 is just ahead. And one of the biggest questions of the week is whether Matthew West has done it again for that number one spot. He's been sitting there for 5 straight weeks, but can he make it for 6? Or is another artist ready to take over the top spot? We're going to find out before the end of this show. And that is not all we're going to find out. If you voted last week on the future fan favorite, we're going to reveal the one that had the most votes and play it for you. It's going to be a lot of fun, so plan to stick with me as we officially kick off these top 10 songs of the week.
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1: What's up, guys? This is We the Kingdom. And this is the story behind our song, Rescue Me. Y'all, we just want to give you a melody to put to an age-old story of David and Goliath. Man, he had some crazy faith, and it's amazing what God can do when we have faith like that. And we just pray that this song will be a huge encouragement to you guys to know that whatever giants you're facing out there are not impossible to fall to the ground in God's name.
0: Number 9.

0: is number 8 this time from Jamie McDonald here on 20 The Countdown Magazine. It's her latest called Ain't No Way. Well, I told you last week that Jamie got to sing a song at CMA Fest for the very first time, which is no small thing. You know, and thinking about that song that we just heard called Ain't No Way, I'm reminded of how often God works in ways that we never could have predicted. I've had a few of these moments myself personally, even just in the last couple of months. So the song is really a celebration of God's faithfulness, though. And the moments when you look back and realize there is no way I could have gotten through that on my own, or no way that situation should have turned around, and yet God showed up in the midst of it all. Maybe you are in the middle of a situation right now where you can't see the outcome, and if that is you, don't give up, because I have personally been there, and that same God who has been faithful in the past is still at work today. And in fact, I'd love to hear your Ain't No Way story if you have one. What is something God's done in your life that can only be explained by His grace and His provision? 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Your testimony, you never know. 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
0: Well, are you loving our first songs as we kicked off our top 10? I mean, I'm loving them. I hope you are too, but we still have more great songs coming up. So if you haven't heard your favorite yet, which I would be surprised if you haven't, but it is sure to be happening soon, because we still have 7 more to go this weekend and a winning future fan favorite to sneak in there too. So it's going to be a lot of fun. 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

It is Elevation Worship at number 7 again this week with their song Alleluia on 20, the Countdown magazine. Well, this next one is our longest running song on the Countdown. At 22 weeks, it is Peter Burton with Where Would I Be on 20.

0: is Peter Burton at number 6 this time after dropping down a couple of spots with Where Would I Be here on 20, the Countdown magazine. And that, I mentioned, was our longest running song this weekend at 22 weeks. Well, I frequently ask how long you've been listening to 20, and I've got a good reason for that. I got this message from Isabel in Diani Beach, Kenya, who answered my question. She wrote, "Been listening to 20 since 2000. 26 years now, pure inspiration and worship," she said. And 26 years, I mean, think about that. Isabel has been listening long enough to hear songs in this countdown before some of today's artists were even born, like Josiah Queen and Carly Ann Taylor, just name a few. Now, Isabel, thank you for making 20 a part of your life for all these years and for taking time to reach out and say hello. That really means a lot to me, seriously. Now, you've got me curious. How long have you personally been listening? I know she's been listening for that long, but what about you? Are you a first-time listener, a 5-year listener, or 20 plus veteran just like Isabel? Let me know at 20thecountdown.com. I'd love to hear how long you've been listening to the show.
1: Coming up.
0: Well, 5 more to go. Can you believe it? We're down to our top 5. This is where things are going to get interesting, too. So be sure you kind of get planted for a little while longer. And also, we're going to feature a radio station of the week here in just a second. And that's one of the many that airs this countdown around the world for you. So we're going to show them a little appreciation and let you hear from them as well. So stay with me.
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0: 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They have been airing 20 The Countdown Magazine for more than 20 years. Now, Caribou is the most northeastern city in the U.S., and it sits in the heart of Maine, potato country. It also is a popular snowboarding destination in the wintertime, and while we've been sweating through the 90-degree temperatures here in Texas, they're enjoying highs in the mid-60s this weekend. Wow. 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Let's check it out and hear from them.
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0: is Zach Williams at number 5 after a 1-point climb with Wait For Me here on 20 The Countdown Magazine. Okay, it is that time of the show where we get to announce the winning future fan favorite and play the full song. We had some great ones last week too. The new one from Kane called Living Water and a new one from Ellie Holcomb called Wherever I Go. The one with the most votes, it was from Kane. Here they are singing Living Water.
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That is your winning future fan favorite here on 20 The Countdown Magazine. It's from the band Kane. It's their latest called Living Water. We hope to hear that one soon on the countdown. Would you agree? That's a good one. Well, I have some more good songs to play for you this week for you to vote on. Our first one is a brand new one from Dan Bremnes. Here is a song called Reaching for the Light.

you will be alright. That's Dan Bremnes with Reaching for the Light. That's his new song. And that's one that you can vote on for the future fan favorite. The other, it is from John Reddick. Here is Holding On. Oh.

0: John Reddick with a song called Holding On. That's the second pick there for the future fan favorite. The one before it was from Dan Bremnes. It was called Reaching for the Light. Those are this week's picks, so go vote.
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0: Well, this next band has a big fall tour coming up. It's going to include artists like Jeremy Camp and even the lead singer of the band's son, Sam Wesley. Here is Mercy Me with Make It Well.
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0: It's the band Mercy Me dropping down a spot there to number 4 this week here on 20, the Countdown Magazine. It is our song called Make It Well. A little earlier, I shared a message from Isabel in Kenya, who has been listening to 20 for 26 years. And that got me thinking about all the different seasons of life represented by the people listening right now. Take Matthew in Ottawa. He recently wrote in and said, thank you for playing good quality songs. This is my favorite show on radio. I listen to it whenever I can, and it's been since I was 16, and I'm now 25 years old. I love that. For Matthew, 20, it's been a part of nearly a decade of his life. And think about all that's happened between 16 and 25. I was thinking back to when I was that age, and wow, there was a lot going on with school, work, friendships, big life decisions, ups and downs. And through it all, 20 has been there for him. So I hope it's been there for you too. Whether you've been listening for 26 years like Isabel earlier, or 9 years like Matthew, or even 9 minutes, thanks for making 20 a part of your journey. 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
0: 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You're going to see who's at number 1, of course. And I mean, you never know. 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So I know you love those just like I do. 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
7: This is Nate from Elevation Rhythm, and this is the heart behind our song Washed. The Bible says in Ephesians 2:13, but now in Christ Jesus, you who were once far off have been brought near by the blood of Christ. And that's what the song Wash is all about. We are able to celebrate that we were once far off, and because of the blood of Jesus washing us, we are now near to the heart of the Father.

0: It's Elevation Rhythm at number 3 this week after dropping down a spot with their song Washed. Here on 20, the Countdown Magazine. Okay, I'm really excited about this next one because CeCe Winans, she's in next with her song called Worthy of It All. But this is actually the highest that CeCe has ever been on the Countdown since I took over the show back in 2019. Here she is on 20.
1: Number 2. Oh!

is CeCe Winans making a 3-point jump to number 2 this week with Worthy of It All on 20 The Countdown magazine. And I mentioned before I played that I'm pretty excited about that because since I took over The Countdown back in 2019,

0: 15. She's been on the countdown several times, but she's never managed to climb this high. So I am so excited for that. She deserves it. I mean, that is such an amazing song. She's had so many great ones, but they've never gotten this high before for some reason. I don't know why, but anyway, I'm glad today is the day that we got to hear that together. Well, if you miss any part of our show, just a reminder that you can always catch up at our website at 20thecountdown.com. From there, you can stream the show anytime, day or night. It's always going there on a loop for you, so you can just tune back in and see what you missed. But while you're there, I mean, you got to do this. 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My team and I, we love to hear your story. We love to hear where you're listening from in the world. 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Oh, and another thing, sign up for that e-newsletter. It is free, and it is something that we send out every week and kind of keep you informed with what's going on here at the show.
1: Coming up.
0: Well, you might already know what's coming up, but I'll go ahead and tell you. If maybe you're just tuning in, just assuming you don't know what's going on. But coming up here in just a second, it is our number one song in Christian music. It's going to be exciting.
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0: Well, this makes 6 weeks in a row for Matthew West to be in this top spot. And here he is now to tell us the story behind his latest called Good.
5: For as long as I can remember, I've struggled to fully understand the depths of God's grace and the reality that it truly is a free gift. Instead, I get it all twisted and I think if I do enough good stuff, then maybe, just maybe, I'll be good enough for grace. But this is what Paul said in Romans 11, verse 6. And since it is through God's kindness, then it is not by their good works. For in that case, God's grace would not be what it really is, free and undeserved. So I hope that when you listen to this song, you remember what I'm trying to learn every single day. You're not loved because you're worthy. You're loved.

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1: It is Matthew West with the number one song in Christian music for week number 6. That is a song called Good, and it is so good. It's been there for so long. I love it. Congratulations to him for holding on to that top spot, even when a lot of the other artists were they were trailing on him there. They were trying to get to that number one spot. You just never know what's going to happen here on The Countdown, so I hope you enjoyed this weekend getting to hang out with me, because I sure enjoyed hanging out with you, and I hope you'll come back again next week, and we can do it all again. 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
2: One of my favorite verses in the Bible is Proverbs 16:9. It says, "In his heart a man plans his way in life, but the Lord directs his steps." I walked in to Riverbend Maximum Security Prison in Nashville, and the minute I walked in, I said, this is my world. Now, what do I talk about? I can't just give them religious talk. Let's talk about anger. Let's talk about, can you forgive yourself for killing somebody? My business is to go in there and represent God and tell them that God loves you. I would have never thought I would go into prison ministry. Didn't give it any thought, but it's perfect. It's in Hebrews 13, it says, remember the prisoners as though you are chained with them. And that's what my whole life is. I've come to the conclusion, I will go to that prison, my health willing and God willing, till the day I die.
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1: I went out for a run. There was a man who had the door of his vehicle open, and he had grabbed me. I knew if I got in his car, I was gonna die. This was an attempted abduction for human trafficking. I heard a voice. Right away, I knew it was Jesus. He said, "Don't be fearful. I will never leave you nor forsake you. Not only am I gonna regain who Sarah was, but I'm gonna come back stronger." Genuine, authentic forgiveness. That's truthfully the only reason I feel like I've been able to heal. I think of Jesus on the cross. I think of him forgiving. God was able to take something so evil and make so much good come out of it.
0: Watch Sarah Taylor's story and others like these at IamSecond.com.

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Had your fill of meaningless talk? 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Put your tray table away. Stow your baggage. 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Because there's more positive hits on the way.

'Cause if I belong to Jesus, the flesh is crucified. 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

So Father God, I pray that our families will come together right now and seek your face. You will forgive our sins and you'll heal our incredible land. In the name of the only Savior, Jesus Christ. Amen.

0: I saw my daddy drunk. I saw him doing all those things, coming home drunk, doing all those things. But you know, when I see God change him, I knew God could change anyone. He just makes a difference in somebody's life when we trust him and when we depend upon him.
1: Stay good day. Welcome, my friends, to The Storyteller, where you'll find First Nations people from across Native North America who are following Jesus Christ without reservation. Today we'll hear more from Eddie Lindsay from the Creek Nation as he shares about the impact that his father's changed life had on the family. Eddie's story reminds us of the powerful influence that our lives can have on those around us.
0: It was much bigger than just dying. It was about being separated from God. That was the death that was more frightening when my aunt began to talk to me. It wasn't about the physical death. It was about the spiritual death. And so my aunt just went over there and began to say, the one that you want to be afraid of is not to die physically, but to die spiritually. And that's what your sin's done for you. It causes you to be away from God. It puts a barrier, she said, between you and God, and you can't go to God because of your sins. And when Jesus died on a cross, he made a bridge for you to be able to go to God and to not have to die from your penalty of sin. She talked to me a long time, told me about how to find Jesus, how to believe in him, how to ask him to forgive me of my sins. I remember that afternoon I did that. Just as a 12-year-old boy, I didn't understand very much, but I knew I did something. I asked him to forgive me of my sins and come into my heart, never fully understanding it all, but I know that now as a 62-year-old man, I can look back and know that God done something for me that day that I could never do for myself. He came into my heart and he gave me the gift of eternal life. And when he did that, you know, he never dealt with dying again. It was just that, then it didn't become my concern. It was amazing how she was right. Believing in Jesus took care of that part for me. It didn't bother me no more. It wasn't that I had to understand it. It just didn't bother me. You know, I mean, there was something that happened that day that took away that part, and I didn't have to deal with it. But as I grew in being a Christian now, I understand why, you know. So, you know, I'm not afraid to die now.

It's just God's way of moving me now from Oklahoma to heaven to be with God. So what's wrong with that? It's just kind of like going to California. So when I die, I'm glad I don't have to worry about a car. The Bible says he'll send Jesus himself to come after me. He said, I will come. I will take you. So I'm looking forward to it now. I'm glad that when he saved me, I'm glad that it's just not about dying and one day going to heaven. But I'm glad that the Bible says he came to save us from our sins. And I'm glad that when a person begins a journey with Christ, when he asks God to come into his life, that life begins here, doesn't begin in just in heaven. God makes such a difference in your life. I'll be honest with you, when I became a Christian and believed in Christ at 12, I really didn't grow very much. And you could tell the difference, though. I could see that my friends, just my thinking was different. I didn't learn a whole bunch, but I just knew that some way I was different and I needed to be different. But I'm sad to say the church that I come from, this, all they allowed us to do was go out and play. So I really didn't gain very much. But I remember what I did that day stayed with me all my life. Wherever I go, and I'd always remember that decision that I made with Christ. And so when I turned 21 years old, coming back from the service, I knew I wanted to go to church. My daddy had gotten saved, and my dad was not a Christian for most of my life. And when he was about somewhere around 56 years old, my daddy found Jesus, and God made a difference in his life. He was just different. He talked different. He acted different. For the first time, I saw him wanting to go to church instead of mom asking him or begging him to go to church. He wanted to go. But I think the thing that really made an impression on me and my brothers was he was just different. You could see that in him, you know. You could see that God had done something in his life. And I knew a little bit about that, because as a 12-year-old boy, that's what I'd done. God made a difference in my life, you know. I didn't last long because I didn't grow, but I could see that something was different about my daddy. He acted different. He wasn't drinking, you know. I couldn't smell nothing. God came into my daddy's heart, and just his life changed, you know. His priorities changed. You could just sense that God just took ownership of his life, and no longer did I have to think about him drinking and doing all the things he used to do. His life now was just focused upon God, and he lived a life, I guess, in front of us that made us realize that's what God could do for us. We knew that if he could do it for our daddy, then he could do it for us as well. Before I went into service, Daddy had already become a Christian, and he was changed. You could tell that. I remember even overseas, you know, I'd wake up on Sunday mornings, and I'd lay there in my bunk, and I'd think, I know where my daddy is. My daddy is ringing the bell and at the church. And I'd think, when I get home, I'm going to church too. And so my first thing when I got home was I went to church on Friday morning, and that's where my daddy was. And it wasn't for lost people. It wasn't for backsliders. It was for Christians that I knew that I wanted God to do something, and he did. God was already dealing with me, and I made a walk down to the front, and I remember the pastor asking me, what did I want God to do for me? And I remember praying and asking God to change me and help me. And from that moment on, God has been my partner. He's been someone that
my grace has allowed me to walk with him, that my grace have helped me to walk with him as well. I remember he made such a difference when I began to say, God, help me, lead me and guide me. The way that I used to talk began to change. What I wanted to do just was different. I didn't want to do those things anymore. It wasn't because somebody was making me. I just knew that I love God and God loved me, and I wanted to do what God wanted me to do. I don't understand that. I just knew that he did something for me that for the last 30 some odd years, God has still been doing it. And that's what's great about God, is that. But I don't know if I'd have done that if my daddy hadn't. If God didn't make such an impact upon my daddy. I'm glad that my children has never saw me drink. Never saw me drunk. And I credit that because what God done for me. You see, I'm glad I saw my daddy drunk. I saw him doing all those things, coming home drunk, doing all those things. But you know, when I see God change him, I knew God could change anyone. He just makes a difference in somebody's life when we trust him and when we depend upon him. And it didn't change all at once, but God just began gradually to. Some things he changed all at once, and some things he's still working on me today. But I'm glad that that's what it means to really

0: it becomes a part of your life. And so I'm glad that that's what God done, but I'm glad also that God delivered me from some things. I used to wake up after I drank and do things wondering, what did I do last night? Ashamed of some of the things I did. But I'm glad that my journey to walk with God, He's helped me where I can go to sleep at night and get up in the morning and I don't have to worry about what I did last night. Don't have to worry about how foolish and some of the dumb things I used to do when I wasn't following Him. But now that God is, once He's come into your life, it's, you go to bed and you wake up and you're just ready for another day's journey with Him. And that's what He created us for. The Bible says is to have fellowship with Him and to walk with Him and to allow Him to live in our hearts. I would say it's not been an easy journey. I wouldn't say I hadn't sinned, but I'm glad that God's love and grace is far bigger than anything that we ever do. And He loves us so much. Even when we sin, He still loves us. All He wants for us is to repent and ask Him to help us to not make that mistake again and just get back on a journey and go down the road with God. And one day when my life is over here, I'm glad I know where I'm going. I'm glad that God delivered me from those kind of things. Maybe you've thought about dying, because the Bible says all of us is going to die one day. And those that have believed in Jesus Christ are going to spend eternity with Him. But those that don't will be separated from God for all eternity as well.
1: Where will you spend eternity? My friend, Jesus Christ died on the cross, was buried, and rose again so that whoever puts their trust in Him could be forgiven and live with God forever. If you think about it, our offenses before God must be awful when you consider what it took to cover them. But it also speaks of how much God must love us, that He would give so much so that we could be at peace with Him. Listen to what He says in the Bible. The love of God was revealed to us by His sending His only Son into the world, so that we might find life through Him. His love is seen in this, not in our having loved God, but in His loving us and sending His Son to be an atoning sacrifice for our sins. If you want to know more, we have a free resource we'd like to send you called What If? 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

0: 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On today's program, Joyce will be teaching from her series, Simple Practical Changes with Real Results. Have you ever started your week thinking that it was going to be bad even before it started? We've all been there, but God wants to help you make every day better and enjoy your life regardless of the circumstances around you. Don't settle for wishing you could be happy. God has so much more in store for you. 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
1: Psalm 5:3. In the morning, you hear my voice, O Lord. In the morning, I prepare a prayer, a sacrifice. So our prayers are like sacrifices going up to God for you, and I watch and wait for you to speak to my heart. Now, how much plainer can it be? But you know what? I underlined the word prepare in orange because I wanted it to stand out. I prepare a prayer. I think sometimes we need to think about what we want to ask God for and stop just throwing out a bunch of words so we can get our prayer time in and feel good about ourselves spiritually. I mean, to be honest, half the time, till we learn better, we spend so much time trying to impress God with our eloquence. You know, God has tried to teach me in my life, and he has to remind me every once in a while, Joyce, when you pray, ask me for what you want and need with the fewest amount of words possible. And it's hard, because we think we just have to go on and on, say the same thing four times and on and on, change our voice tone and the inflection in our voice. You just try it. You just try just saying, Lord, I sinned. Forgive my sins. Thank you. Come on. I'm putting a challenge out. Oh, no, it'd be like, oh, God, forgive me. Oh, God, please forgive me. God, if you forgive me, I'll never do it again. Lord, you got to forgive me. Oh, God, please forgive me. Okay, listen, have you ever had anybody come to you? Because I've had this. They'll come and say to me, can I ask you a question? Sure. After they're 7 minutes into talking, I finally have to say, and did you have a question? I think sometimes God must be that way with us. It's like, and did you actually want something? So I prepare a prayer, and that doesn't mean that you got to sit down and do an outline before you pray, but I think that prayer is so powerful that we need to start treating it like what it is and realize that we are talking to the most powerful being in the universe, who to whom nothing is impossible. Amen. You know, in Philippians 4:6, and I'll probably get around to this sometime later in the Amplified Bible, it says, be anxious for nothing, but in all things with prayer and supplication. And the Amplified Bible amplifies it to say definite requests. See, I like that.

He's saying, be sure you know what you want and make it plain. Come on, is this helping anybody? Just be sure you know what you want. But see, we think that we're more spiritual if we say a lot more words. And I don't want to get myself in trouble here with some people when I say this, but I don't even necessarily think that prayer has to be a long time. I would rather pray my way through the day and have each thing that I say be meaningful than to just do what I did for years, lock myself up in a room somewhere and yell at the devil and try to talk to God for an hour to put my time in so I could say with everybody else in the group, I pray an hour a day. If you ask me how long I pray, there's no way that I could tell you. I don't have any clue. And I don't know that you should have to either. I don't want to just get up in the morning and pray and then say a little prayer before I go to bed at night and try to handle the rest of my day on my own. Every time there's anything hurting me or bothering me or pressuring me or there's a heaviness in my heart or there's a challenge, I want to have a conversation with God. I don't want to wait to get help until I pray. I want to talk to God about it and watch and wait for Him to answer me in my life. Now, having said that, there's nothing wrong with discipline. It's a beautiful thing. I'm very disciplined. When I get up in the morning, I spend my first couple of hours with God, because you don't really want to know me until He's had me for a while. Just trust me, it's better if God gets me before you do. Amen? And a lot of you are probably that way too. You just haven't figured it out yet. Amen? And I'm very disciplined with that time with God. But I do a lot of things in that time. I write my journal. I talk to God. I read. I write my journal more. I sit quietly for a little bit. And then the next thing I do is I walk every morning outside if the weather's good, if not on a treadmill, and I pray, talk to the Lord a lot during that, meditate on Scripture, confess Scripture out loud. I have disciplines in my life, but I don't have like this set amount of time that I do each thing, thinking that I'm putting in some kind of quota with God. I want for me, and I want to share with the people that God gives me the privilege to teach. I want to teach you how to do life with God. Amen? Just do life with God. I think it's so tragic when we spend 45 minutes to an hour and a half, however long your church service might be, on Sunday, and the rest of the week just not pay any attention to God. I mean, how many of us did that for years and years and years? And that's not what Jesus died to give us. Martin Luther said, to be a Christian without prayer is no more possible than to be alive without breathing. Now, if you intended to build a big house, you'd have to have a large and a solid foundation. If you know anything at all about building, you know that if you put a big building on a tiny or a cracked foundation, it is not going to last. And so if you intend to build a large, amazing life, you're going to need a solid foundation, and it's going to have to be built on and maintained by your relationship with God. And it's impossible to maintain good relationship without conversation. I wouldn't have any kind of a relationship with Dave if we never talked, or if I just talked at him. Sometimes I wonder if we're talking to God or at God. We realize that you got to have conversation. I'll tell you something, with a friend or a spouse or whoever, the more meaningful conversation you have with somebody, the deeper the relationship gets. I'm talking about meaningful conversation where you actually share parts of you with this other person and you trust them and you let them into your life. Mark 1:35, and in the morning, long before daylight, he got up and went out to a deserted place, and there
He prayed. So there's evidence all over the Bible that Jesus, first thing, spent time with God. Now, hang on, before you tell me, well, I'm just not a morning person. Anybody can at least say, good morning, Jesus, I love you. I mean, if you just are so sleepy and in such a bad humor when you get up in the morning that you just don't honestly think you could have a conversation with anybody, not even God, at least you can start by saying, good morning, Lord. I love you. I need you. We'll talk more when I get awake. The one thing that we have to stop doing with God is pretending and just approaching Him with religiosity. Be real with God. Jeremiah 33:3. Call to me and I will answer you. Sounds like a two-way thing to me. Call to me and I will answer you. I will show you great and mighty things, fenced in and hidden, which you do not know, do not distinguish and recognize, have knowledge of and understand. Psalm 85:8. And if all the rest of these didn't convince you, then this one would have to. I will listen with expectancy to what God the Lord will say, for He will speak to His people. Wow. To His saints, those who are in right standing with Him. We got to read that again. Psalm 85:8, I will listen with expectancy. Don't ever say again in your life, I don't hear from God. Don't say that. I can't.

0: way that we hear from God. And it's not just through reading the Bible, but studying the Bible. And then also, the more you know of the Word, one of the things that the Holy Spirit does, according to John, is He brings things to our remembrance. And so many times I can be talking to God about something, and maybe while we're talking and I'm listening, then just a scripture will come to me that I know. And you know, we have to be careful about making amazing things ordinary. I recall one time saying to the Lord, you know, God, I don't know why you don't do the things you used to do when I was first started walking with you. And you know what? He spoke back to my heart. I do the same stuff all the time. You've just gotten used to it. Come on. I wonder how many of you are having amazing things happen in your life. God's doing stuff around you all the time, and you've just kind of gotten used to it. Familiarity is a bad thing. We want to always be amazed by God. Sometime during this teaching, I'm going to tell you what happens in your body each day. We should be all amazed that we've been alive another day.
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1: 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Remember, together we can do more.

What does it mean? All of the pain that's happened to me. I can't escape the memory. I try to cope, I try to hope it all away. And you let me break. I never saw it coming, but you must be up to something. I feel the flames. Always the fire would hurt me.

0: One of the scriptures says, we are fearfully and wonderfully made. You know, He made each one of us. There's never going to be another you. And that's why He came to the cross to die for you. You're so special, so precious that He died for you on the cross.
1: Stay good day. Welcome, my friends, to The Storyteller, where you'll find First Nations people from across Native North America who are following Jesus Christ without reservation. On today's program, you'll hear from a guy who tells it like it is. Larry Sinigeni shares about his Navajo and Hopi cultures, his faith, and about the amazing love of God. You don't want to miss what he says or how he says it.
0: My name is Larry Sinigeni. My real name is Lawrence Sinigeni. Larry is my nickname. I was born in June 8, 1949 in Winslow, Arizona. I came here to Tuba City when 1950. I lived here until 1960, and then I left. And then I came back in 1980 here to Tuba City. I'm a teacher, and also I've been associate pastor here at the church. I'm half Navajo and half Hopi. You know, Navajos and Hopis don't get along. But I praise God for letting me be a Navajo and Hopi. But my dad raised me, you know, like when I was raised mainly on the Navajo side. And I was raised out there. I appreciate the culture, the Navajo culture, the beauty of it, the land. And I was raised with a lot of tradition. And same with the Hopi side, a lot of tradition. My last name, Sinigeni, that's a clan name. They were giving us white man names. They said, your name is going to be Jackson. No. She is Sinigeni. That's a clan name. That means like, you know, like a forest, you know, where it's been burned. And then the people came through that burned area. And it means Blackstreet people. And I'm proud of my name, you know, Sinigeni. You know, that's my name. That's who I am. And so that's what that clan name is. Like I said, I'm half Hopi. In the Navajo and Hopi, we take our mom's clan. And so my mom is tobacco and rabbit. And then my dad's father's clan is Sinigeni. But his clan is Deerwater, Pipitone. That's deer spring people. That's where the deer came to drink. And so that's his clan. And so that's who I am. I come from a big family. I have two sisters and five brothers. I praise God for every one of them. You know, I've learned to love them more. You know, even though sometimes we struggle in our family, God has given me these precious brothers and precious sisters. My dad maybe

appreciate my aunts and uncles. Even though they didn't speak no English, I still had to respect them. I still had to love them. And I really do respect them. Same on my Hopi side, you know. Even though I can't speak Navajo very well and Hopi very well, I knew that they loved me. Especially I have one aunt that really, you know, really impacted my life. Her name was Aunt Molly. Man, she you know, she's traditional Navajo, but I knew she loved me. I love going to her hogan, you know. I just love being with her. I'd haul water for her and, you know, take her places. But you know, one of that was one traumatic, really, I guess, affected me in my depression. I was with her son. She had only one son, and his name was Sam. And we took him to Arkansas to work for these people, and I was with him. And I was holding a horse for him. And the horse reared up, and he fell back. And he hit his head. And he's a tough guy, you know. And I remember that evening, and I said, "Sam, you okay?" "Yeah." But you know what? About 3 o'clock in the morning, he started having convulsions. And he passed away. I remember the exact day, the exact time he passed away, 8 o'clock. The next day, he passed away. And I think that's one of the greatest impact that really kind of hurt me, you know, because that was her only son. And, you know, she didn't have him. And then she passed away 2 years later. And so I think that made me even more to love people and to help people, you know, because, and then I thought about Christ, you know, that was God's only son. You know, he sent him for us, to die for us on the cross. And I could just see my Aunt Molly, you know, sometimes she'd cry, you know, and because I knew she missed him. As a kid, I grew up out there on the reservation. I grew up with cows and horses and sheep. And that's what I do today now. And I grew up out there helping my dad with the cows and herding sheep. And on the Hopi side, they're farmers and they're dry farm. And sometimes my grandma would go out there and pick corn a couple times, and would go out there and help them plant. But mainly it was when I was a kid, I grew up out there on a copper mine. And then when we left Tuba City, we moved to Loup. And I don't know if you know Loup, that's just like a desert. I got mad at my dad, you know, because I said, "Daddy, how come you're moving out here? You're nothing but rocks and sand, you know." But you know what? That's where I really got close to animals. He bought me some sheep, and he bought me some cows and horses, and so we did a lot of that. You know, we took care of them, and that's how I grew up. But then when I was out there at Loup, you know, I think this is one thing that really kind of inspired me. There was a missionary out there named George Hook, Pastor Hook, and he would come by and pick us up, and then take us to church. But I accepted Christ when I was about 12 years old here in Tuba City. I was baptized over here, and we had a little reservoir called the Hopi Reservoir. And that's where I was baptized, and I was saved at an Indian camp. We go to an Indian camp in Prescott from here at the church, and that was kind of a big thing, you know. And so Reverend Scanlon took us down there, and he every night they give an invitation. And so when they gave an invitation, we went up. So at that time, I made a decision to accept Jesus as my Savior. You know, in Romans, remember it says, all have sinned and come short of the glory of God. There is none righteous. No, not even one. So we're all on the same level. I think the world would say, well, this guy is better than this guy. It don't operate like that. Maybe this guy, you know, has a great education. No. Maybe this guy has a lot of money. No. Maybe this guy is smart. But no. The scripture says, all have sinned and come short of the glory of God. There is none righteous, no, not even one. And the only way is for us to be saved, ask Jesus to come in. Because, you know, he talks about grace. Everything is grace, you know. It's not by works. Everything is grace. And so that's the main thing. It don't matter who you are. Christ wants to save you. I think that's the main thing. Maybe some people say, well, you know, I got to take care of this first. I got to clean myself. No. Christ wants you just the way you are. He wants you just the way you are. You don't have to clean. He'll clean you up.
You come to him. He says, come to me. Come to me. That's what all sometimes in scripture he says, come to me, all who are heavy laden, and I will give you rest. See, he's the one. Remember, he says, I will give you rest. That's what he says. You know, he died for me. He gave his, you know, God gave his one and only son for Larry Sinanjini. And I think Christ deals with us one-on-one. He don't deal with us in big groups. He talks to you one-on-one. And that's the individual thing. And there's a scripture in Psalms that I use sometimes when I go to the jail. You know, one of the scriptures says, we are fearfully and wonderfully made. You know, and he made each one of us. There's never going to be another you. And that's why he came to the cross to die for you. You're so special, so precious that he died for you on the cross. And you know, he loves you that much. He can go in there to the depths of death and help you, you know. And so the cross is, it gives you hope no matter what situation you're in. I don't know what situation you're in, but you've got to trust him. Christ is going to ask, did you believe in me? Did you accept? You know, it's just like going to court. You're going to stand there by yourself, and God's going to be there. I go to the jail, and then I tell those prisoners, I said, do you guys laugh in front of when you guys go to the judge? You guys start making fun of him? No. He tells you. You're going to sit there. And that's the same way with Christ. You're going to stand in front of him. If you don't accept him, there's hell. Hell is the real place. The Bible talks about a hell. But Christ don't want you to go there. He don't want you to go there. He wants you to be in heaven with him. And that's why he came. But hell is a real place. You know, all we do is we give the message to you and tell you. And it's your choice. He loves you so much that he gives you a choice. He loves you that much. It's your choice. You know, you can reject him, but there's a hell. Or you can say, I always tell the Navajos, you know, he says, I stand at the door and knock. The Navajos, you know, they love to eat. So when you knock at the door, they say, "Wish that?" That means come in. And that's the way with Christ. You know, he'll knock. He's so courteous that he knocks at your door. But then there's judgment time that's going to come. He said, I came. Did you accept me or reject me? When you accept Christ, he comes in to clean you up. He comes in to give you a new life. And that's the way, no matter who you are, no matter what you've done, he wants to give you a new life. And I think the enemy will say, oh, you're no good. You know, look what you've done. Ah, no. That's the enemy talking. Christ wants to give you a new life. He says, I come that you might have life.

0: You know, he wants you to come. He loves you so much. I think people misunderstand things. Says, well, I love you if you're good looking. I love you if you have money. I love you if you have a job. I love you if. No, Christ says, I love you just the way you are.
1: Larry's right. You can come just as you are. In fact, that's the only way we can come. There's nothing we can do to make ourselves acceptable to God, but He is willing to receive us if we will come to Him by faith. That's what makes His love so amazing and so unlike anything else you'll experience. How do we know He loves us? Listen to Jesus' words in the Bible from John 3:16. For God so loved the world that He gave His only begotten Son, that whoever believes in Him should not perish, but have everlasting life. It's not just words, friend. Jesus Christ died for you, and He did it so that you could be forgiven, restored, and have peace with God. There's no greater love than this. Want to know more? You can write to us at The Storyteller, P.O. Box 1001, Bemidji, Minnesota, 56619. That's P.O. 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

withoutreservation.com. And you can also find us on Facebook at Without Reservation. Thanks for listening. And remember, the greatest story took place at the cross. For the wages of sin is death, but the gift of God is eternal life through Jesus Christ our Lord. My friends, there's more to Larry's story, so be sure to join us again next time as we listen to The Storyteller.

0: Welcome to Enjoying Everyday Life with New York Times bestselling author Joyce Meyer. On today's program, Joyce will be teaching a Bible study of James. Have you ever felt like studying the Bible was a difficult task? Sometimes knowing where to start is the question we might ask ourselves. The book of James covers a lot of helpful topics that will help you in your walk with Christ. In fact, the theme of the book is about having a faith that works and produces good things in our lives and in the lives of other people. That's what many of us desire to achieve, a higher level of faith, a faith that causes those around us to want what we have. It's about wanting to see a generation come to know Christ and live with Him in eternity. Be sure to check out more Bible study resources at joycemeyer.org/Bible study. Now, here's Joyce with today's teaching, a Bible study of James.
1: Well, I started last night in the book of James, and for those of you that were not here last night, I'm so sorry that you missed what I had to say about being joyful in trials. I know that you would have loved to have been here, and I would like to go over all that information again. However, it was challenging enough to get one group to receive it. I'm not going to start over again this morning. But nonetheless, what James has to say about being joyful in trials is very important. And he doesn't say that we have to be tickled pink because we've got a problem, but he is trying to share with us that if we go through things with the right attitude, that God will always take what is meant for harm and He'll work it out for our good. And that one of the major things that happens to us when we're going through difficulty is we grow spiritually, our faith becomes stronger, and we develop the character of Christ in our lives. Most of you would probably say this morning, and I'll just ask to see, how many of you look back at your life and you grew spiritually much more during your difficult times than you did during your easy times? Well, then I really don't need to say anything else, do I? So if we're all saying, yes, that's when I grew spiritually, then we really need to have a different attitude toward the things that come into our life to say, I don't particularly like this, it doesn't feel good, but I want God to do what He wants to do in me, and if this is what it requires, then I'm willing to do whatever needs to be done. Now, we made it all the way to chapter 1, verse 18, and I'm going to start with chapter 1, verse 19, and it talks about being a doer of the word. Understand this, my beloved brethren, that every man be, going to say three things, quick to hear, slow to speak, slow to take offense, and get angry. Now, I looked at this list this morning, and I personally like to kind of think about where I'm at spiritually and how am I doing in these areas. So I'll tell you, I don't have a huge problem with anger anymore. God's really worked in my life with that. I mean, years ago, I spent more time being angry than I wasn't angry, but I've got a revelation on that. I don't waste much time with that. I'm not real easily offended because I've kind of trained myself to quickly try to believe the best and believe that if somebody did offend me, that's probably not what they were trying to do. And so that has helped me a lot. However, when it comes to listening, I could still use to grow a little bit because I kind of like talking more than I like listening. And also in the area of being slow to speak. Sometimes I say things before I should say them. However, I am happy to report that I am a lot better than what I used to be. I'm so glad that we can celebrate our progress and we don't have to be depressed about how far we still have to go. Amen? Now, when it comes to this listening thing, that we should listen more, obviously we should listen more to people. We can learn a lot if we listen to people. Amen? But I think it also has another meaning that we need to realize, and that is that we need to always have one ear tuned toward God. And I'd like to kind of present this idea to you this weekend that we basically live in two worlds at one time. We're in this world, but we're also at the same time we're here with our feet on the ground, we're connected to another world. Now, you see me with my feet here on the platform this morning, but you better hope I'm hearing from God. Because if I'm not letting Him lead me and guide me, then you probably won't get very much out of this. And so I'm not like sitting here real aware, you know, that God is speaking to me, but I know when I teach that there are times where I will have a plan and I'll get up and what I say has not much to do at all with my plan because God already knows what you need. I think that we talk too quick and we answer people too quick and we need to slow down and think a little bit, make a connection with God. How do you want me to handle this situation? Do you want me to say anything? Do you want me to be quiet? Just taking more time before we pop off an answer can be real wise. I want to give you a biblical example. You might be familiar with the story where Jesus was being taken to task by some of the Pharisees. They were trying to find a reason to find fault with him. And so they brought a woman that was caught in adultery in front of him, and they knew that the law said that they should stone her. And Jesus could not break the law. He kept the law perfectly so we would be free from the tyranny of living under the law. And when he said on the cross, "It is finished," he meant that old system of trying to live under the law of Moses. But he couldn't break the law. So now he's in a situation where the Pharisees are watching to see, what are you going to do? And yet he didn't want the woman to be stoned. And so if you remember the story, Jesus, when they said to him, "What do you say? The law says we should stone her to death. What do you say that we should do with her?" Because he's out teaching love and mercy. So now, what's he gonna do? You ever felt like you were kind of in a trap somewhere and you're like, well, what am I gonna do now? And so Jesus, the Bible says that he bent down on the ground and he wrote in the sand or the dirt with his finger. Now, what was that all about? What was he doing? And then he gets up and he says, "Let him who is among you without sin cast the first stone." Well, the answer was perfect because he didn't break the law with what he said, but he still kept his message about love. Well, whichever one among you has never done anything wrong, then you can be free to cast the first stone. And it says, one by one, they dropped their stones and walked away. And so I think if we would take more time to listen to what we should be saying before we open our mouth, things would get a lot better. That's lesson number one. Amen. Now, let's just say that maybe, well, let's go on here. Verse 29, "For man's anger does not promote the righteousness that God desires." So, gave a little exhortation last night about the dangers of staying angry and how we need to forgive people, and yet we find that to be one of the hardest things that God asks us to do. Am I not correct? Don't you find it very difficult when somebody has really treated you badly to forgive them? It's a very challenging thing to do. Well, the only thing that's going to help us do it is the word. Verse 21, "So get rid of all uncleanness and the rampant outgrowth of wickedness, and in a humble, gentle, modest spirit, receive and welcome the word, which implanted and rooted in your hearts contains the power to save your soul." So if we look at this in context, he's saying, okay, now listen to this. Be quick to hear, slow to speak, slow to take offense, and slow to get angry. Because your anger doesn't, it's not the right thing. It's not the way God wants us to live. And so here's some help for you. Be sure that you receive the word of God with an attitude of meekness because it contains the power to save your soul, or if you will, it contains the power to tear down that spirit of anger that you're feeling and actually will give you the strength. The word of God will give us the strength that we need to let go of things that God wants us to let go of, and it will give us the strength to do the things that God wants us to do. I don't think that we have ever fully realized how amazingly powerful the word of God is, and how, like, I mean, you know, how many of you take some kind of medicine? Okay, well, now we don't know how it works. It's kind of amazing that you can have some super big problem or a pain somewhere or something going on in your body, and yet you can take a pill, and if you take it on a regular basis, those symptoms will go away. Well, you see, I think that the word of God is medicine for our soul. Amen. I believe that we have got this humongous medicine cabinet that's right here, and it has something in it for everything that ails you. There's help in here for jealousy. There's help in here for condemnation. There's help in here for the lost. There's help in here for the weak. There's help in here for the angry. There's help for our mouth. There's help for our mind. There's help for selfishness. I mean, this is a wonderful, wonderful, wonderful book. It is a treasure. Amen? So, here's what I would do. If I was angry and I was having a very difficult time getting over it, I would look up several scriptures on anger. Because see, here's the thing. If I've got a headache, putting a Band-Aid on my head don't help. So we need to take the Word of God purposefully, depending on what we need. If I've got a bad attitude, looking up scriptures on how I can be blessed is not going to change my attitude. Come on, I know it's early. You can get this. Amen. And so what I'm telling you is that the Word of God can be used specifically for specific situations. Like, I recommend if you are starting out in a walk with God and you have all these boatloads of problems, things that you need to grow up in and get over, I mean, it's fine to be on a certain Bible reading plan. I think that's great discipline. But if I were you, if you're having a specific problem with something, I would commit to studying the Word of God in that area. Are you with me? Study the Word of God in that area, because there's power in the Word to help you solve the problem that you have. So let's just say that I'm angry and just really want to go rip somebody's head off, but I know that's not what God wants me to do. So now, this is a little book we have. We call it the Purple Book, but it's about the power of speaking God's Word out loud. And it's divided up into categories for you. So it's kind of like a real quick, like, man, I'm in trouble. I'm about to tell somebody off and I need to get some medicine here. Help me. Except they put a thing on here and now it's tearing my page. Okay, there. So I can get this and I can go, I will bridle my anger. I will trash my wrath. I will cool my pipes. God will help me. I follow the example of the Lord, who is merciful and gracious, slow to anger, plenteous in mercy and loving kindness. I am slow to anger, and I have great understanding. I am not like he who is hasty of spirit, exposing and exalting his folly. I speak soft answers that turn away wrath, not grievous words that stir up anger. And so there's three pages of these kind of scriptures here. And I can tell you the truth, if you read these out loud, it won't be long and your soul will start to calm down and you're going to start to feel better and better and better. Now, all anybody can do in my position is tell you what will help you. But knowing what I've said is not going to do what needs to be done. It's you going home and doing it when you have a personal situation going on in your life that will make the changes. That's what I would do even right now.
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0: Welcome to Enjoying Everyday Life with New York Times bestselling author Joyce Meyer. On today's program, Joyce will be teaching from her series, Living a Life of Total Freedom. What does it mean to be free? Freedom is a powerful word because it can be used to describe so many aspects of our life. In the Gospel of John, chapter 8, Jesus said that the truth would set us free. What exactly did Jesus mean by this statement? In our society today, many of us struggle through life making wrong choices, living with fear, being offended easily, and even comparing ourselves to other people. The truth that Jesus was talking about is the Word of God. Jesus has already set us free from those things, but we have to choose to believe and determine how we are going to live this life. God is ready to help you and give you the strength you need for every day. Now, here's Joyce with today's teaching, Living a Life of Total Freedom.
1: If you said to me, Joyce, tell me how I can live the Christian life, how many of you would like it if I could just put it into one thing for you and say, I'm going to tell you how you can live the Christian life? Would you like that? Let me see. You'd like that? She's like me. She's talking to me too. How about over anybody over here? You'd like that? Okay. All right. Well, here's my great theological answer. You cannot live the Christian life. What kind of stupid teaching is this? Yeah, you can't live the Christian life. Now, I'm just going to let you sit there for a while and wonder what I'm doing, and then I'll show you. Romans 7:15. I don't understand my own actions. I am baffled, bewildered. I'm going to read this whole thing, so just, I don't practice or accomplish what I wish, but I do the very thing I loathe, which my moral instinct condemns. Now, if I do habitually what is contrary to my desire, that means I acknowledge and agree that the law is good, morally excellent, and that I take sides with it. However, it's no longer I who does the deed, but the sin principle which is at home in me and has possession of me. For I know that nothing good dwells within me, that is in my flesh. I can will what is right, but I cannot perform it. I have the intention and the urge to do what is right, but no power to carry it out. For I fail to practice the good deeds I desire to do, but the evil deeds that I do not desire to do are what I'm ever doing. Is anybody relating to Paul here? Come on. Now, if I do what I don't want to do, then it's no longer me doing it. I used to think, well, then who is it? I mean, he would lose me here. No, so it's not myself that acts, but the sin principle which dwells within me, fixed and operating in my soul. So I find it to be a law and a rule of action of my being that when I want to do what is right and good, evil is ever present with me, making me subject to its insistent demands. For I endorse and delight in God, in the law of God, in my inmost self with my new nature. We're getting there, but I discern in my bodily members and the sensitive appetites and wills of the flesh a different law or rule of action at war against the law of my mind, my reason, making me a prisoner to the law of sin that dwells in my bodily organs and the sensitive appetites and wills of the flesh. 24. Oh, unhappy and pitiable and wretched man that I am. Will release and deliver me from the shackles of this body of death. Now, don't go to verse 25 on the screen. All right. Now, I just saw something. Well, I mean, I've known this in different ways, but I was reading that a week or so ago, and I've done some theological checking with my professor friend who knows more of the theology than me to make sure I'm not crazy, but in 10 verses, Paul uses the word I 25 times. And he's very right. I cannot do it. And neither can you. Now, people have wondered, what is Paul talking about there? And there's actually been a lot of theological debates over the centuries about what is he talking about. Is he talking about himself before he was born again? Is he talking about himself after he was born again, but when

Yeah. Well, now I'm going to try to be free. You know, we skip the important parts. For years, I went to church and heard messages, and every message I heard, I needed it. Every message. And then I would go home and try to do it. I would try to keep my mouth shut. I would try. And you know, it was weird because when I got quiet for very long, I got depressed. I did. I started feeling really down. And I didn't understand. It's like I'm trying to be good. I'm trying to be quiet. Like the Bible says, and like they said in church on Sunday. So if I'm doing the right thing, why do I feel so down? And you know what God had to show me? And I'm so glad I got all this stuff from God. He said, well, you've shut your mouth, but nothing has changed on the inside. And so, yeah, I was getting depressed because now it was like a pressure cooker. I wasn't letting any of it out. It was all in there just eating away at me. See, that's why we need him all the time, because there has to be an inward work before there will be outward fruit. You say, well, then what am I supposed to do? All right, I'll give you an example, and I still do this. The other day, somebody said something to me that hurt my feelings, and I could feel offense. And it's somebody that's done it more than once, so, you know, you get a little bit more touchy when you have to keep forgiving the same person over and over. It's like, really, God, could we just change this person a little more quickly here, please? And, but see, I know better. I know better. I cannot be in strife. I cannot be in unforgiveness. I cannot stay angry. I cannot. I will not. But I still felt that way, so I know what to do, and I'm going to tell you what to do. You go to the Word, and you look up scriptures that you know about anger, about strife, about peace, and you prayerfully read them. What I mean by that is you read, you talk to God about it. I mean, I'll just say to the Lord, Lord, we need to have a conversation about this. We got to talk about this because now my feelings are hurt and I can't stay mad. So you've got to help me get over this. You know, you might get more help from God if you would quit trying to be so spooky religious every time you go to him. I mean, people change their voice tone. They go to Elizabethan English. Oh, thou most holiest, most wonderfulest. I just said, Lord, I am mad. And we need to have a conversation. Because I can't stay mad. I've got to have peace. And you know what? It wasn't very long at all. I mean, maybe it took me 2 hours to work through the whole thing, and I would feel better, and then maybe I'd start to think about it again a little. You know how it is. You'll start to think about it, and then it all come back again, you know? And so, boy, we learn. You learn things. You just go get your mind on something else. Do something else. I'm not wasting my day on something that has already happened, and I can't do anything about it. See, if you will put your little holy foot down and say, devil, you are not going to do this to me. But you can't do it without God. I don't care if I have to say that 9 million times tonight. You cannot do it without God. You can't do it. So I'm just telling you, you cannot live the Christian life. So if you're trying to live the Christian life, you might as well just figure out it's got to be Christ in you, Christ through you. He has to get the credit. He has to get the glory. Now, if you would go back and read that in the context, which I'm not going to take the time to go through the whole thing again, but we can clearly see he's saying, I try to do this, and I can't do that, and I, and I, and I, and I, and I, and I, and I, and I, and I. He throws in one me in there, but I think it's like the same thing. And then he says, oh, what a mess I'm in. Who is going to help me? Who will deliver me? Oh, exclamation mark in the Bible. Thank God, he will, through Jesus Christ. Then the next verse says, and there is therefore now, while he's changing me, there is no

out of sin and death. Are you still with me out there? Now I'm going to say something that maybe I shouldn't say, but I

0: you so you don't sin. That's the point of the whole book. But if anybody does sin, we have an advocate, one who will intercede for us with the Father, and it is Jesus Christ, the all-righteous, upright, just, who conforms to the Father's will in every purpose, thought, and action.
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0: But I am determined not to go back to the life of alcohol, which almost destroyed me. I went on this binge for at least a couple of years, and I thought I was missing out on something. But I wasn't enjoying my life. I was slowly destroying my life. My good reputation was, I was losing that.
1: Staigute, welcome my friends to The Storyteller, where you'll find First Nations people from across Native North America who are following Jesus Christ without reservation. Today we'll hear from Vincent Larry of the Mi'kmaq Nation in Eel Ground, New Brunswick. Vincent was convinced that if he tried to live the best he could, God would decide where he would go. But then he met some people who told him something different.
0: Hello, y'all. This was Vincent Larry. Leo was Adawanak. Mi'kmaq Nanin. My name is Vincent Larry. I'm from the community of Eel Ground, and I'm from the Mi'kmaq tribe. Eel Ground is a small community located on the banks of the famous Miramichi River in New Brunswick, Canada. We have a population here of approximately 700-800 now. It's not a big community. Everybody pretty well knows everybody in this community, which is a similar story, I think, with most of our Aboriginal communities across Canada and the United States. I'm not a full breed Indian. I'm a half breed. I'm half Irish and half Mi'kmaq. I was born in this area. Mother gave birth to me at the hospital in Chatham, which is located about 10 minutes from here. I've always lived here mostly in Eel Ground. I fondly remember my youth, like where everybody seemed to be equal. Everybody shared. Nobody was really rich, except maybe for a few families that worked in a big mill. But mostly, we were all just poor people, really. We, lived in the same old houses. The dirt roads on a reserve. In the fall time, you went deer hunting and moose hunting and all the other stuff, trapping small game, and we ate okay. It was mostly good. There was a lot of alcoholism on a reserve, but, we just, as children, we just try to stay away from it.

Never spent much time at home because usually the grown-ups would be drinking. I remember I would just get up early in the morning and make my way around the reserve, and if it was summertime, I went through the blueberry patches and ate blueberries and such for breakfast, and went to the Kubo, which is a spring, got some water to drink and went swimming. And lunchtime be similar. And I just almost fend off the land, really. And in supper time, most of the time, my mother would have something for us to eat supper time. And so my childhood was, like mostly the same as any other child, I guess, growing up on Indian Reserve, from what I've heard at least. Later on, as a young man, I went to the States, worked in the States for a little while, about 3 4 years or so. Worked in renovating houses, learned about, electrical stuff and everything else. And when I was about 19 or 20, I came back to the community, to the res, and there were jobs opening up. And one of the jobs opening up was for native constable, so I applied. I didn't really think I'd get it or anything. I just applied for it, and lo and behold, I got that job, and I served as a policeman on the reserve for about 21 years. Seeing a lot of pain, a lot of poverty, and mostly from the result of, people drinking and taking drugs, and I tell that to people today, like look at yourselves, like. All that you're into today, drinking and, getting into drugs and such, and that's what's getting everybody in trouble in our community. And you need to change your lives. But that is easier said than done. I have discovered over the years that my words have no power at all. And I've discovered that by using God's word, and I believe the Bible is God's word, that there is power in that. That if you give them a scriptural quote when they're ready, such as, "For God so loved the world that he gave us his only begotten Son, Jesus, that whosoever believes in him will not perish, but have everlasting life." I'm always surprised to discover that a lot of people have never heard this short, simple verse. I don't want to belittle it or anything. It's a very powerful verse. It's what led me to God years ago. And that's through the ministry of Carl and Kathy Hill. And I remember that time I was a policeman and living my life, on my days off, I drank, just barely did my work, really. And it was Carl and Cassie that made me see that the way I was living was wrong. I was always convinced through tradition that if I tried to live the best I could, that God will decide when I kneel before him whether or not I will pass through the gates of glory, if you will, if I will go to heaven or not. But it was Carl and Kathy that explained to me that through Ephesians 2:8-9 that it is by grace that we are saved through faith in Jesus, and that not of ourselves, but it is a gift of God, not of works, lest anyone should boast. Those words really hit me hard. I didn't never really realized that before, that we are saved by grace. And that we are saved through and by the sacrifice of Jesus Christ. So, when I discovered the meaning of that, that was a wonderful day for me. Has living a Christian life been easy? Oh, no. It has its struggles. It is a daily life of discipline. But I am determined not to go back to the life of
of alcohol, which almost destroyed me. I went on this binge for at least a couple of years, and I thought I was missing out on something. But I wasn't enjoying my life. I was slowly destroying my life. My good reputation was, I was losing that. And so, discovering Jesus, having a personal relationship with God, which I never knew about before, that is what helped me. And like I say, it hasn't been easy. Life is a struggle. And I've slipped. Certainly I've slipped. And I think most of us have. And even, you know, one of the verses that won me over, that Carl and Kathy taught me, was, all have sinned and fall short of the glory of God. And nobody can work their way to heaven. And that was another revelation for me too. Today I do the best I can. I never leave my house without getting on my knees and asking God to give me strength for the day. And I never go to bed at night without getting on my knees once again and asking for protection from God and protection for my family, my community, that God would bless us, that God would open the eyes and open the ears of the lost so they could see the truth of the word, and that they may realize that there is only one way of salvation. And as scripture says, that there is only one name given under heaven by God, and that is the name of Jesus by which we must be saved. The word of God says in Acts 1:8, and he gave this commandment to the apostles and disciples, and he told them that you shall go into all the world and preach the gospel. And he said to the Jews first, to the Sumerians, and to all the other races of the earth. And, you know, of course, you know, the apostles and disciples, they never knew anything about the different nations that exist in this world. But, you know, I like going to Psalms 97. It says, the Lord reigns. Let all the peoples of the earth rejoice. I believe it goes that way. All through scripture, it indicates that the gospel is going to go all around the world. And you know, like a lot of us, we were instituted into different types of religions. And I was raised as a, you know, Roman Catholic. Now that I know better, I don't really agree with everything that, you know, my religion taught me. But I know this much, that they are sincere. And I believe that, you know, like, as sincere as they are, like, they are wrong in certain things. But it's not just them. You know, I've been a Christian now since 1981. And I've discovered that sometimes we can go off on a tangent, if you will, like certain scripture, and embrace it and say to ourselves, this is the absolute truth, and I don't really care what all the other scripture says. But it's important for us as Christians to look at all of God's word and to accept all of it. And this is faith, really. Faith comes by hearing the word of God, by accepting Jesus Christ as our Lord and Savior of our lives. But faith also is believing in all of God's word, and not just in certain portions of it.

saved through faith, and that not of yourselves, it is the gift of God, not of works, lest any man should boast. What are you trusting in? What you can do, or what God has already done? My friend, put your trust in Jesus. Want to know more? Write to us at The Storyteller, P.O. 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And you can also find us on Facebook at Without Reservation. Thanks for listening. And remember, the greatest story took place at the cross. For the wages of sin is death, but the gift of God is eternal life through Jesus Christ our Lord. 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

0: So I probably share my location with, let's count, 1, 2, 3, 4, 5, 6, 7, 8, 9, 10, 11, 12, 13, 14, 15, 16, 17, 18, 19, 20, 21, 22, 23, 24, 25, 26, 27, 28. And I would say that more than half of them do not share it back.
1: 28. Is that what I just heard?
2: Yeah, 28.
0: Yeah. And there's also one with a number that I don't know.
1: Numbers you don't know.
3: Yeah, you should probably unshare that one.
0: But you know what? I probably knew them at some point in my life.
1: Wait, so Allie, the reason why I wanted to talk to you is, why do you want this?
0: Oh, I just don't care at all.
1: Why?
0: Well, one, I think it's probably best that a lot of people know where I am, just in case.
1: But even the person who you don't know who it is?
0: Yeah, because I'm sure I did know them at some point. I did lose my contacts a couple years ago, so if I didn't have your number saved from 2019 to like 2024, I lost it.
1: Okay.
0: So it was probably one of those people that I was friends with during that time.
1: Okay. Do you think maybe you should thin out that list a little bit? Like, do you
0: No.
1: Really, no.

0: This is the TJ Show, and our news, it sounds a little bit different around here. Kenny reads through every story he can find, and then he brings us the most interesting ones. What is happening on the planet, Kenny?
1: Well, I want to update you on a story that we brought up about a year ago, close to about a year ago today, about a dog park in Montreal, Canada, that started putting up signs prohibiting barking. Dogs barking.
0: You know what?
1: Prohibited, and fines would be issued.
0: I feel like I remember that in... It sounded like a joke, like it was a comic strip or something.
2: Ridiculous.
1: It was totally real. The fines range from $500 to $2,000 Canadian.
0: Can you imagine that? If your dog barks at... Are we not
2: at a dog park.
0: Yeah, at a dog park. Are we not in the Twilight Zone?
1: Well...
0: But seriously.
1: So here's the thing. There was massive public backlash at this.
0: They're just messing with people at this point. They're doing experiments on us. They have to be.
1: So the city acknowledged the impracticality of these signs and the public pushback. They took down the signs. So those signs no longer exist. So I wanted to give you an update on that. It's been a year.
2: That's good.
3: Took them a year to figure that out. Oh, that dogs will bark at a dog park? That's... Wow.
0: Wow is right. Kenny, if you could communicate

0: Get a message to the dogs in solidarity. Thank you. What else you got?
1: Toy Story 5 had
0: Pause. Hold on. Do not reveal any plot lines. I have not seen it yet.
1: I will not.
0: Okay, go ahead.
1: I will just tell you that a lot of people did go see it. $312 million worldwide at the box office. That is the best opening weekend for any movie so far in 2026 and a franchise record for all the Toy Story films.
0: Good for them. Kenny, what else do you have?
1: Have you ever heard of a Navy shower?
0: No.
1: So they came up with this maybe 100 years ago. This was for sailors in the Navy on naval vessels where there's a limited amount of fresh water. They needed to save the water. So what the soldiers would do is they would turn the water on briefly to wet their skin and their hair. Then they'd soap and lather up with the water off.
0: Oh.
1: And then turn it back on at the end of the shower to rinse off. So this would save water. More than that, it cuts the average 8-minute shower to about 2 to 3 minutes, saving some water. Also, there seems to be tremendous skin health benefits. So
0: get
1: it's
0: out of
1: being
0: here.
1: Suggested that perhaps we try this even in our home showers.
2: What are some of the benefits?
1: They say long hot showers strip away the essential natural lipids, the fats and oils on the skin's outer layer, which could lead to water loss and dehydration in the skin. Shortening water exposure helps protect this natural oil barrier to the skin.
0: How about that?
2: Okay.
1: TJ, you talked about sometimes like drying yourself off with a hand towel.
0: Yes. I read a book one time that said we have too much convenience.

0: And I was like, yeah, who said I should get a big towel? So I started using a little tiny hand towel to dry my whole body. But then guess what? When I got the big towel back, I felt very grateful for it, and it felt great.
1: Well, maybe we could do something similar with these Navy showers, and you can treat yourself occasionally to the nice long shower. It'll be good for your skin, as it turns out, and save you some money on water.
0: Thanks, Kenny, for making me prettier.
1: You're welcome, buddy.
0: And for keeping us somewhat informed.
1: That's what's happening.

0: you redo it, you could probably resell it. And so someone comes in, they buy it for $50. They wind up getting it restored. They go to Sotheby's auction and sell it. I think the final price was somewhere over $100,000.
1: Wowza.
0: And so the question came up. I was asking, I'm like, why in the world, if you knew it was worth a lot of money, why would you sell it for $50? Well, I looked into it. There's actually more on this story that has come out since it was originally reported. They had to quickly get rid of it because apparently it was an estate sale and it was a yard sale that got shut down in California. They weren't allowed to be selling. So whatever they were trying to liquidate, they had to do it quickly.
1: Mm.
0: They think the sellers thought the chair was actually, like, at best going to be worth a couple thousand, maybe a few thousand dollars. And you know how expensive it is to redo a chair. It could cost hundreds, maybe over $1,000. So they're like, whatever, we'll take the speed. They don't think that the sellers realized we're talking over $100,000. And the story is very interesting. So it was in rough physical condition. They were desperate. They needed to turn it around quickly. And they didn't have an understanding that this was some masterpiece worth six figures. So I wonder, like, what happens to those people? I haven't seen them comment on it. Like, they haven't had a quote that said, oops, sorry, missed that one.
1: I mean, I think it's their loss, right? Do you go back and go, can we get some of that? I mean, you sold it for $50.
0: Yeah, no, they did what they did.
2: Yeah, they're off the grid. They're embarrassed. They're not seeing the light of day anymore.
0: Yeah, and it makes me wonder, like, do we have anything in our possession right now that's valuable and we just kind of thought it was old junk?
1: No, because all we have now is IKEA furniture. Nothing's made out of wood anymore.
0: Yes.
2: Well, I would say most of the furniture in my house is hand-me-down furniture from my parents' house, like the furniture I grew up with. As a kid, my couch is at least 30 years old, so maybe.
0: Who? Hello.
1: Well, I've seen some days that couch.
2: Maybe refurbish it. I don't know. It could be worth something. I don't know.
0: Okay. Well, that answers the question. It wasn't someone doing a nice deed. We thought, like, oh, maybe they were just like, oh, well, make sure this person's here. No. It was an unloading, and it seemed like it was kind of sloppy. So congrats to that guy who I think put a down payment on a house from that treasure find.
1: Nice.
0: Pretty cool. From one chair. This is the TJ Show.

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1: This is the TJ Show. Big weekend for Toy Story 5. Didn't disappoint at the box office. Twyla in Minnesota, you have a little connection to Toy Story 4 that you wanted to share.
2: Well, I can tell you that I am related to in Toy Story 4, the little Chinese gal that was sitting on Barbie's shoulder is my niece, Allie McKee.
1: The voiceover artist?
2: Yes.
1: Really?
3: That's awesome.
2: Yes. I'm proud of her. We communicate through Facebook and stuff, and I let her know how proud I am of her and of all the things that she does.
1: Yeah, that's really sweet.
4: Character Officer Giggle McDimples.
1: Giggle McDimples.
3: That is cool. That's awesome.
1: So, Twyla, do you have any of this voiceover talent in you that maybe you're not sharing with us?
2: I wish.
1: Let me set the scene, okay? It's a watermelon at the grocery store, and it's the one that wants to be picked. Go ahead. Action.
2: Oh, great. Thanks. Put me on this.
1: Gee, what watermelon should I select here?
2: Yeah, please pick me. I don't know.
1: Is that a watermelon talking to me at the grocery store?
2: I'll tell you one thing. I had an incident when I was working.
1: Is this fun over? I was just about to ask my fellow
3: the
1: shopper.
3: Watermelon's telling us their life story, how they got here.
1: Yeah, I was going to turn to J-Bo, my fellow shopper, and ask her if I was hearing things.
2: I actually had to change my voice at one point when I was a charge nurse at a detox treatment facility. I accidentally hung up on a judge when I was transferring him over to a counselor, and I'm like, I just did that. And the counselor goes, oh, good one. And so when the judge called back, he was not happy. And so I had to disguise my voice and I had to tell him, I am so sorry, sir. I will find out who that person is and I will have a talk with them. I know that you're very busy and you don't have a lot of time to chit chat. So let me get you transferred over to the counselor and you have a wonderful day.
1: You know what? He needs to lighten up a little bit.
3: That's funny.
2: But you talk about nervousness. Oh, my gosh. Yeah. I mean, good thing I took acting in high school. But, boy, I never thought I really had to use it.
1: Yeah.
3: way to think on your feet.
1: And who is he to be so judgmental?
2: I know. A judge? I know. But he didn't recognize it was me.
1: Well, listen, Twyla, you're a lot of fun. Say hello to your niece, Allie.
2: I sure will.
1: And I hope this is all true, but you know, we're just going to go with it. I'm sure it is.
3: I believe you. Why would you lie?
1: No.
2: It is. I wouldn't call and make it up.
1: We never know with like people trying to prank. I mean, it'd be a weird prank, but a prank nonetheless.
2: Yeah, it would be a weird prank.
1: I'm fooled. No, we believe you. And we're so thankful that you called and shared that with us. And yeah, Toy Story, what a weekend. Oh, my goodness.
2: Yes.
1: Huge.
2: Yes. I'm looking forward to watching it.
1: Absolutely. All right, Twyla, you
3: Thanks
1: have a great day.
4: Thanks, Twyla.
2: You too. Bye.
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6: Really, my songs have just been kind of tearing pages out of my journal.
5: Stephen Curtis Chapman.
6: Even as a kid, I've always been a fixer. I was on a trip to China and met a little girl who didn't have a family. By the time I got home, my wife had paperwork waiting.

sitting on the kitchen counter that she'd already started the adoption papers. A few days after her fifth birthday, tragically, an accident at our home took her life. For a guy who's a fixer, to ultimately face the most unfixable thing you could ever imagine as a parent, as a husband, how am I going to lead my family through this? Yet in all of this journey, the more I understand about who God is, the more I learn is that he says, will you just come to me and will you trust me? My name is Stephen Curtis Chapman, and I am Second.

0: 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Got a voicemail here.
1: Hey, what's going on, guys? My name is Tyrone, calling from Charleston, South Carolina.
0: Thank you for listening, Tyrone.
1: For the last 5 years, people have been telling me how I have a great voice and I should be on the radio. So I'm calling you guys to see if you can put me in on your radio somehow. Or if you know an agent.
0: Oh, then it cut off. We should call him back. Do you have his number?
2: Yeah, I saved his number.
3: Yeah, you have a great voice, your radio voice.
0: You do have a great voice, but people, they just assume like, well, if you've got the voice, then, you know, you'll get put on the radio. And the reality is, this industry is in one of its worst times in all of its history, because it's been around for about 100

0: years. And so it's not just the voice, and it's never really been just the voice. There's so much more to it. It's the art of it and figuring out how do you, you know, connect with an audience. But the cool thing about today is that there are more opportunities to connect with an audience than ever before in history. So it might not be on the actual radio, although that's my favorite place to be. I like being on the radio. But you've got your YouTube, you've got your streaming platforms, your podcasting. So I guess the question is, do you want to do it? Is that something you really want to do, or has it just been other people saying, oh, you should do this? That's why we got to talk to them. We got to figure it out.
1: But also, like, you called and left a voicemail, and so now your voice is on the radio.
0: Hey!
1: The same way.
2: First step.
1: I think Alan in Tennessee, he called, and we immediately were like, oh, you have a voice for radio. So, yeah, people are telling him that as well.
3: Yeah, and I've been told a lot to not be on the radio, and yet, my voice is awful.
0: No, it's not.
1: No one's told you that.
3: Actually, yes, one person has told me that. It was my friend's mother, said, you do not have the voice for radio. You should not go into it. And I remember that to this day. Maybe so that's why I keep going.
1: maybe she was complimenting you in a roundabout way, saying that you're beautiful, so you don't belong on radio.
3: No, I don't think that's what was happening.
1: That's what it was.
3: I like that spin, Jabo. Thank you for that. Yeah, but I'm don't think master. That's what she was saying.
0: Well, and also that you bring up an interesting point that's very real. When you try to pursue any sort of a creative anything, people love to criticize that. They assume it's like this easy work and I'll get a real job. I mean, Kenny, you've heard that your entire life.
4: I can't wait for my son to get a real job. I mean, I got one for him and he still turns me down every time.
1: He goes to work to play all day. That's Kenny's dad.
0: Yeah, yeah. Well, so there's a book that just came out. I know you guys will make fun of me for recommending a book, but the guy's name is Mason Curry. He wrote a book. He's great. He's a historian and he goes through history and just boils it down into multiple chapters. And so if you're interested in creative work, I actually haven't finished reading this yet, but I love it. It just came out. It's called Making Art and Making a Living. We're actually going to get Mason on the show at some point. And he goes through how have people, over the course of history, pursued creative endeavors, and how did they make a living at it? And a lot of times it's, well, let's get a job that pays, so it's not necessarily the thing that you're passionate about, so it opens up the door so that you can do the creative work and take the time that is needed to really build that into something. Because it's so easy to look at like, oh, it's the Justin Bieber story. People were clicking around and finding his video. And then all of a sudden, he became a superstar. His story wasn't that simple, but people think it is. So there's like such a deep understanding that's needed to do creative work, and a book like this will help give a little bit of clarity on that. This is the TJ Show. We thank you for turning your radio on. Let's try to reach Tyrone.

0: This is the TJ Show, our news. It sounds different around here. Kenny reads through every story he can find, and then he brings us the most interesting ones. Kenny, what's happening on the planet?
1: There was a study done in Portugal, and it found that despite the previous thinking that suggested people tend to reject unfamiliar foods, this study found that people hesitant to try insect-based foods or proteins were often more curious, attentive, and receptive than they expected after actually tasting them.
0: Hmm. Yeah, it seems like bug bars, because that's how we were introduced to it. Our friend Scotty.
1: We tried them.
0: He loves every single kind of protein you can imagine. And this is what? Years ago. He mailed us these cricket protein bars, I think I remember.
1: Something like that.
0: Like, it was something that I would eat if it meant the difference between me staying alive or not.
2: Right.
0: I don't think I would choose it over most other foods.
2: Yeah, I wouldn't add to cart.
0: Did you?
1: I didn't like it.
0: Did you like it, Heather?
2: Not a fan. I think just the taste of that specific protein bar wasn't good. But like, if you give me insect protein and it doesn't look like an insect, I'd probably still eat it.
0: I'm not against it. I just want my food to be good for me and a healthy thing rather than like something with chemicals in it.
2: And taste good too.
0: Yeah, so if you keep the chemicals out of the grasshoppers, I'm in.
1: Yeah, well, I mean, this is a sustainable option for protein. In the research project, they tested people they'd never had insect protein before, and even when they were blindfolded, they reacted more positively to the insect-based protein bar than they did the cereal bar.
0: I think we're getting closer to that moment where we go to Costco, and the sample person says, come on, take some hornet protein. I go, oh, what is this? And you know, they got the Vitamix presentation there.
2: Yes.
0: They just dump a bunch of hornets in. Maybe they could call them hornuts. Give it a nice.
2: Yeah,
0: I just figured that out just now.
2: Yeah, we can tell.
0: They have to wear one of those fire gloves to put them in because they don't want to get stung by it. All right, this is a work in progress. We're getting there, guys. Kenny, what else do you have?
1: Well, we've been seeing a growing trend away from technology in the classroom, a move back to old-fashioned paper and pencil.
0: Oh, I love it.
1: And there's a success story being featured here. AP literature teacher at Washburn High

0: skills skyrocketed from 46% in September to 95% by February.
1: Wow.
0: Writing stamina improved. Students who initially struggled to write half a page were producing seven pages by the end of the year, and also cognitive clarity. Nearly 80% of students reported that organizing their ideas and thinking clearly was easier on paper than on a screen.
2: I totally agree.
1: I love it.
2: Yes. I love paper and pen. As a matter of fact, I prepare most of the show with a paper and pen.
1: I will tell you this. I used to be a journaler and a writer, and I was always writing like songs and poems. Now, if I sit down to write something, I get fatigued.
3: Right.
1: Like mentally, my brain gets fatigued. Like my hand gets fatigued.
2: Yeah.
1: And I know it has a lot to do with the fact that I now type everything out.
2: Yeah. Yep.
3: Right. We're too reliant on technology. Technology is supposed to be a tool.
2: Well, yeah. it becomes a gatekeeper to be able to actually do the thing you want to do. So without the computer, at a certain point, if you remove that, then you can't write anymore.
1: Yeah.
2: It's a big problem. Kenny, thanks for keeping us somewhat informed.
0: That's what's happening.

0: This is the TJ Show, and unfortunately, our Kenny here, he was trying to do a nice thing, and he unknowingly caused drama in his cousin Mike's family.
1: Yeah, it was Mike's birthday recently, and his mother, my Aunt Jo, posted a nice tribute post for her son on his birthday, but Mike did not appreciate that.
0: So, Mike, you there?
2: Yeah, I'm here.
0: So, Kenny brought this up to me. I thought this was interesting. Your mom posted a photo of you on her Facebook page, but you want nothing to do with social media. So you don't want your picture out there.
2: She posted 15 photos of me, maybe 12.
3: Uh-oh.
0: Well, you're a wonderful son, aren't you?
2: Yeah, I'm wonderful.
0: So Kenny reaches out to you and says, hey, happy birthday. And you're like, how do you know? You know, or I loved your mom's post. And you're like, what post? And then you found out through Kenny. And now, like, is everything okay with you and your mom?
2: Oh, yeah, sure.
3: Is the post still up?
2: She took it down.
3: Oh, she took it down.
2: Yeah, I had a cease and desist sent to her.
0: So, well, Mike, well, what bothers you about your picture being out there on the internet? Loaded question.
2: I think it's never going to go away. Yeah. And I think it could be manipulated.
4: He's not wrong.
3: Yeah, all those things are true.
4: Yeah.
0: Well, you know, at first it was just like, oh, it's a fun place to store your photos. And then we learned very quickly, ooh, there was more to this.
2: Oh, definitely.
0: And, you know,
2: definitely.
0: I guess it's got to be frustrating when, like, you've made a clear effort to go against the grain of society because everyone and their mother, your mom.
3: Your mom included.
0: Yeah, is on the internet. And it's like you've put in all this work to not care about social media, to remove yourself from it, and then someone just changes that in one day. Like, your pictures are somewhere now. You know Mark's got them.
2: Yeah, definitely.
3: Mm-hmm.
2: And third parties, and fourth parties, and fifth parties that are attached to Facebook.
3: Who are you hiding from?
2: I'm not hiding from anyone, J-Book. I just think I think we're going down a silly path with this, with all these pictures online.
3: I hear you.
4: I agree.
0: Silly, terrifying.
4: I still do it. But
0: interchangeable.
4: I agree.
0: Yeah. No, I feel bad for what's happened to you. I'm sorry, but happy birthday.
2: Thank you, sir.
0: At least you're a good son.
2: Thank you.
3: Hey, we're going to post this to our podcast so your voice can be out on the databases and everybody can hear it and they can clone your voice. Is that okay?
2: Oh, sure. Yeah, I don't mind.
0: Oh, my God. What is wrong with this world, Mike?
2: Do you have 3 hours?
3: No.
4: Actually,
3: we need more than that.
4: We have to go.
0: You know what? You made the right choice. You stayed away from all these computers. You're connecting electricity. Good for you.
2: Yes, sir. Currently.
4: Like literally right now.
3: Yeah.
2: Literally.
0: All right, pay attention to that. Enough of our nonsense.
2: All right,
0: Mike.
2: Nice talking to you guys.
0: Thanks. Love you, man. Have
4: Take
0: a good
4: care,
0: one.
4: Mike.
2: Love you too.
0: Can't avoid the internet, even if you're avoiding the internet. It's a wild world.

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I remember like yesterday, still clear as day, when I felt I had my whole future stripped away.

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1: Tired of radio bingo? Had your fill of meaningless talk? Buckle up. Put your tray table away. Stow your baggage. Prepare to be transformed. Because there's more positive hits on the way.
2: This is the TJ Show, and yeah, we had to do this. My dog Luna, she's a lovely animal. My wife had the idea one day, well, let me turn the radio on. It'll keep her company when she's all alone at home. And she did that, totally put her to sleep. She was so bored with our show, and it was because we were only talking about human-related issues. So we changed that up real fast, and we started featuring the biggest stories in animal headlines. Now she leans into the radio every day, never falls asleep during the show, and other pets love this too. Even humans like Luna's animal tales. Let's get right to it. There's a problem. It's not an alligator or a crocodile problem in South Florida, but there's an invasive predator called a speckled caiman. Now, I've never heard of this, but apparently they've been around for a little while. They are steadily spreading into natural habitats across South Florida. They look actually, I wouldn't know the difference between this thing and an alligator or a crocodile.
3: No, they look alike.
2: And apparently they were snuck into America in the 1950s.

0: 1950s as a part of the exotic pet trade. They started reproducing by 1980, so they've been getting quite busy and have been for a long time. While they remain legal to own and breed in Florida, wildlife officials actively remove them from management areas. So, sorry to hear that. I mean,
1: I hope they're smaller than crocodiles and alligators.
0: I think they are.
2: Yeah, they appear to be.
1: That's good.
0: And why are they speckled?
2: So they have a ridge by their nose in between their eyes. It looks like the part of your eyeglasses between the two lenses.
0: Oh.
1: Oh, that's cute.
0: So we've got alligator creatures wearing eyeglasses now.
3: Well, shouldn't it be called spectacled? Not speckled?
2: It is called spectacled.
0: Oh, I got that wrong.
1: Yeah.
2: Okay, there you go. Spectacled caiman. Yeah.
0: So why is it called the spectacled caiman?
2: So it has this bony ridge on its nose between its eyes that kind of looks like it's wearing eyeglasses.
0: Hmm. Oh, okay.
1: Cute.
0: I was wondering, it is cute.
2: Cute.
0: Okay, let's move along here. Another reptile, this one being celebrated. Happy belated birthday to Jonathan, the giant tortoise, who's officially in the Guinness World Records as the world's oldest living land animal. He just celebrated his 194th birthday.
2: Wow.
0: That's an estimated birthday, but they think he was born right around 1832. Can you imagine?
1: Ooh.
0: He has lost his sense of smell. He can't see anything. He still actively eats, sunbathes, and mates.
1: All right. I wish it could talk, because I'd love to hear stories.
0: Oh,
1: that'd be
0: my
1: awesome.
0: Goodness, absolutely.
3: I'd like to hear what he does for longevity. Is it like, you know, like when you ask old people what they did to stay, you know, alive for so long, it's usually like, I smoked 3 packs a day and had 30 beers.
1: Yeah.
3: You know what I mean?
1: What's his thing?
0: It's a great question. And finally, a couple updates. Last week, we talked about a Tasmanian devil that was on the loose in Australia. For 2 weeks, this thing was running around on the loose. They just caught it after humans, dogs, and drones were trying to find it. So I guess
1: didn't want to be found.
0: Yeah, you don't want those Tasmanian devils to be on the loose. And then the kangaroo that was loose in Canada just found and indeed was put into a permanent home at the zoo. Those are the biggest stories in animal headlines. Luna's Animal Tales on the TJ Show.

0: This is the TJ Show. Remember last week we were talking to Kenny's friend who's trying desperately to have the 20-year high school reunion?
1: Oh, yeah.
0: Yeah, you failed at yours at 10.
2: I did.
0: And you were sort of nasty about the 20, hoping it would fail.
2: Nasty. Well, I wanted the reassurance that it wasn't my fault for the 10th failure.
0: B-Boy Logic out on Long Island in New York. What did you want to say to Kenny?
2: What's up, Logic?
3: Go to your reunion, bro. Go to your reunion. Enjoy yourself. You know why I say go to your reunion? One, you're a success. You're about to marry the woman of your dreams.
2: Yeah.
3: You should be happy with your life, and you should be like, you know, I'm doing well, and see how everybody else is doing. And if they didn't show up 10 years ago, so what, man? I understand you organized it. It wasn't because of you. It was the times, bro. You got to think about what was going on at the time and how everything was going on in our country as a whole. So people really didn't want to talk to each other at that point in time. So, yeah, go, man. Enjoy yourself and show how much of a success you are, man. Be proud of that. You know, you want to see how they're doing and celebrate each other.
0: Yep.
3: Because I went to every one of my reunions except for the 30th, okay? And I tell you right now, I had a blast. One, because I still look the same and not everybody else still looks the same. You know what I'm saying?
1: So, you a mess, man.
3: So, yeah. But
2: well, there is a lot more of me than there was 20 years ago.
0: Yeah, you got to show that.
2: Yeah, I got to show how much I've grown.
1: So much growth in the last few years.
3: That's on you and your eating habits, my friend.
2: Yeah, I guess so.
3: And not going to the gym.
2: Yeah, you're right.
3: Train, bro.
2: No, well, listen, right. I appreciate the encouragement.
3: But go, man, because you got a lot going on in your life to be proud of. You know what I'm saying? So you should want to share that with your classmates and show them how well you're doing.
0: And he is the perfect candidate for that because Kenny loves to show off.
2: Yeah.
0: Right?
1: Yeah, he does.
0: And you bring a good point about 10 years ago, the world was in a weird place. It's in a much better place now.
2: Of course.
0: So that's another point. People are ready to talk and get along. So, B-Boy, you know what? That's great. I love

0: what you're saying here.
1: I appreciate that, B-Boy. Thank you.
2: Be proud of what you've accomplished, man. Be proud of that.
0: B-Boy, I love the way you like to encourage people. You're always so positive, and we just love having you on the show, so thank you for that.
2: Not a problem, brother. And go out and start dancing with your family, kid, because you want to know how to have fun without paying them out money? There's one way to do it. Just turn on the music at home and dance. You ain't got to go out. You can just go. You can be in the house and dance
3: at with
2: your
3: home kid. Dance party. Yep.
0: You know what? I've been doing that, actually, B-Boy, with I have a record player at home. And there's this live Lou Rawls album. And it's like this really cool blues album, great performance. And I'll pick up my kids and start spinning them around. They get such a kick out of it. It's the only time that I'll ever be seen dancing. But they do love it. And I hear what you're saying.
2: Yeah, man. When I want to have fun and I'm by myself or if I'm with people, I just turn on a mix from Little Louis Vega and we just go in.
0: There you go.
2: As long as the mix goes.
0: Well, nice. Maybe one day, B-Boy, we'll be in the same place and we could dance together. It'd be lovely.
2: Well, we'll see if you can hang out in circles with me and my friends.
3: You can match his speed, my guy.
0: I'll start shaking my foot. I'll start practicing.
3: B-Boy Logic will run circles around you.
0: Yeah. B-Boy, you have a great day. Always great hearing from you.
2: Stay blessed, guys.
3: You too. Take care.

0: This is the TJ Show. Our news, it sounds different around here. Kenny reads through every story he can find, and then he brings us the most interesting ones. Kenny, what's happening on the planet today?
1: We're in the thick of tick season, and I saw this article in Popular Science magazine urging people, do not flush a tick you find on your body down the toilet.
0: What is this, like pro-ticks now?
1: No.
0: Don't hurt their feelings?
1: No. They want you to kill them and kill them good. The thing is, these ticks, they describe it, quote, as impervious tanks. That's how they're built. And they will survive the flush and can crawl back up the drain and give you even more trouble.
0: Yeah, I believe it.
2: Can you imagine you sit to use the restroom and somebody flushed a tick and then...
0: The wrong spot. Every spot is the wrong spot for a tick. But I would say
2: that's very, very wrong.
0: There are more wrong spots.
2: Yes.
0: Right. But I believe this because when I had never seen a tick in my entire life. And then I move out to the country and you see them all the time. The first time I was exposed to one, I saw it on my wall in my house.
2: Mm-hmm.
0: And I tried to kill it. And I could not kill the bug. Like, it wasn't able to be killed like your average bug.
2: Mm-hmm. You can smush them. Like tweezers to like squeeze them really, really hard.
3: We burn them.
0: They're so tough. It's like, whoa, what is this thing? Is this a machine? Why can that is not, you can't step on it.
2: Yeah.
0: It won't die. Uh-uh. It's crazy.
1: Yeah, they can survive extreme conditions, including being submerged in water. They can also go from days to years without eating. So
0: what?
1: Yeah, that's what the science says.
0: I hate them. I really do. It's made

0: summer not fun.
1: Right, and they're useless too. They don't do anything good, right?
2: As far as I know.
1: Yeah.
0: I look forward to winter, and it's because of ticks.
3: Wow.
0: That is it.
3: That's serious.
0: I'd rather be cold, and you know how much I hate being cold.
3: Yes, you do.
0: They're upsetting me.

0: Hicks.
1: Wow.
0: That is it.
1: That's
0: well,
1: serious.
0: I'd rather be cold. And you know how much I hate being cold.
1: Yes, you do.
0: They're upsetting me.
2: You need to kill them and you need to make sure they're dead. Smush it forcefully inside a tissue or a piece of tape. You could pierce it with a needle or submerge it in ethanol or rubbing alcohol.
0: Wow, this show has turned into a horror movie for ticks. I will tell you that right now.

0: youngest daughter, Noah, we put it in a little bag. This was something we learned up in Boston. Sent it in, and they sent it back and said, no, it was totally fine. It was a clean tick.
1: That's good.
0: And so we were happy to report to our whole family that tick was bathing itself. It was not getting involved with gross things, and it was totally fine. And everyone was like, oh, okay. And I just felt better about it.
1: Right.
0: It wasn't attached for long enough to do anything anyway.
2: Yeah.
0: But I feel better. So if it makes you feel better, done. Nice.
2: Yeah, you're also doing a good thing to the science community because it allows them to learn more about the ticks and more about the diseases they spread.
0: Kenny, thank you for keeping us somewhat informed.
2: That's what's happening.
3: January, God had saved me. In February, I had proposed. In March, God had called me to give my life to Him and spreading the gospel to others.
4: From IamSecond.com, neighborhood evangelist Tyler Brown.
3: So I was pursuing that schooling. Something started to shift in my heart. I started to lose a little bit of that original passion that I had for Jesus. So I started to kind of get lost. While I was going to seminary, I met these guys in the city that started to teach me how to share the gospel with my neighbors. And so I just put a map of my neighborhood on the wall, and I started to get to know my neighbors. We started to see hundreds of people come to know Him. We saw a new church start in our home. You don't need a seminary degree to tell people about Jesus. What it takes is a simple obedience. Jesus calls us to go and make disciples. I walk with a purpose that's not my own.
4: Watch Tyler's story and others like these at IamSecond.com.

0: 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J-Boy, I think what you did was a nice thing.
1: I thought so, too.
0: What an honor, Heather.
1: I thought it was nice as well.
0: You're the one.
1: I am. I was traveling over the weekend, and I was traveling with my husband, Archie, and I realized, like, no one knows where I had boarded my dog, Sky, while we were gone. And I was like, oh my gosh, what happens if something happens to us? Like, who's going to take care of Sky? Like, she's going to go to a shelter? And then I got, like, all panicky. So I text
0: producer
1: Heather.
0: It's a nice uplifting thought.
1: I mean, it's life. Something, things
0: you're
1: happen.
0: Together. Okay.
1: Yeah, we're
0: fair
1: together.
0: Enough.
1: It would be different. It was just me. I'm like, all right, my husband Archie's at home. Sky's going to be good. So anyways, my husband Archie and I are together. We're traveling. And so I text producer Heather, hey, listen, these are the details for where my dog is staying. If something happens to my husband or myself, please take care of Sky.
0: Like, you're giving your dog away.
1: Yeah, I kind of had no choice when you're not around, you know what I'm saying? I'm making plans if something was to happen. And producer Heather responds back, yeah, okay, I'll take care of her. She's my own. I felt like that was the inappropriate response.
0: You thought that was inappropriate?
1: Yes.
0: Why?
1: Because I felt like she was, like, hoping that something would happen. You know what I'm saying?
0: Well, you've got this great dog, a free dog.
1: She is pretty awesome. Yeah. Amazing personality. I feel like she should have said, like, oh, you know, safe travels, you're going to be good, but if anything was to happen, I got you.
0: Right.
1: She should have led with that.
0: You don't have a dog at your house anymore.
2: No, I recently lost mine.
0: Right, which is very sad.
2: Yeah.
0: There are a lot of dogs available.
2: Correct.
0: Yeah. So go with one of those.
2: But I mean, I know Sky, and Sky
1: knows
2: me.
1: Sky
2: knows
1: Heather.
2: And she is a great dog, and I'm pretty sure she thinks I'm great. So.
0: This is a very dark conversation. However.
1: But it's real life combo.
0: I'm glad you're okay, and I'm glad you're thinking ahead.
1: Yeah, Heather, I'm happy I'm okay, too.
0: I'm glad you're the one, okay?
2: I am, too.
1: Yeah, yes. And Sky was happy to see me, by the way, okay?
2: I'm sure she was.
0: And since we're talking about this, if anything happened to me, do you want Frankie?
2: Sure, I'll take her.
0: Okay, I'll give you Frankie.
2: I'll take her.
0: You didn't want Frankie, did you?
1: No, I don't want Frankie. Okay. I don't want your puppy dog.
0: You have a cat, so I assume...
3: Yeah, that's not going to work.
0: No, it's not going
2: to
0: work.
2: I'll take any of your dogs, but your kids need to go to family.
0: Okay.
1: That's fair.
0: We're just talking about the dogs.
2: Oh, sorry. I just want to let you know that, like...
1: I don't think TJ would leave his kids to you.
0: No.
2: I understand that. I just wanted to say it out loud.
0: I'm just getting frustrated about the fact that if you get Frankie for some reason, that you're going to let her on your couch. You're going to undo all the training that I did.
2: Oh, 100%. Yeah, that dog's going to be living a life at my house.
1: That's the same thing I thought, too. But I was like, well, at least she'll eat good, you know? Because producer Heather used to, like, make her
0: cook meals for the dog.
1: Yeah, she'd boil the chicken and all this stuff.
0: Mm-hmm. Now, I'd be terrified if Frankie found out that she'd have a whole different life with Heather going on the bed, going on the couch.
2: Don't mention it.
0: I don't know what she would do to me in the middle of the night.
1: That's right.
0: Anyway, Heather,

0: clearly you're a loved person and you're a trusted person.
1: By people and dogs.
0: Yeah, and I know that you don't think you are, but look at that. There's the proof.
2: No, I feel good.
0: Both J-Bo and I would give you our dogs because you're the one.
2: I feel great.
0: It's awesome. Well, glad you're here, J-Bo.
1: Me too.
0: This is the TJ Show.
2: Oh, yeah. I'm happy you're alive.
1: Mm-hmm.
2: Yeah.

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1: This is the TJ Show. We were just talking about our doggies. And Nikki in South Carolina, she had some fun plans lined up before the weekend, right?
2: No, I'm watching one too many dogs. I have 8 dogs this weekend.
3: That's never a bad thing. All the cuddles.
2: And they're big dogs.
1: So are you like a dog watcher? Is this what you do? Do you have a
2: pet sitter, yeah.
1: Wow, how about that? What are those prices these days, if you don't mind sharing?
2: Well, it all depends on how much of a jerk the dog is. That's how I gauge.
1: Describe the biggest jerk of a dog

0: that you've dealt with over the years?
1: I fired a dog.
0: You did?
1: It was it was a Bernedoodle. I am not a fan of any kind of doodles. They're just not wired right.
0: I've noticed that.
1: And this one would walk on my coffee table, over the top of my couch. And we're talking about a 50-pound dog.
2: That's hilarious. I mean, I would be annoyed, but I can see that. That's hilarious.
1: And it never sat down. It was like somebody had given it like 5 lines of cocaine and then dropped it off at my house.
3: Oh, hey now.
2: Oh, my goodness.
0: Yeah, my dog is pent up enough. That's the last thing she needs.
2: Oof.
1: Well, and I watch them at my house because I am so against kennels, it's not even funny. So they come to my house and they sleep in my bed and get on my couch and, you know, and they love it. And when their parents come to pick them up, they don't want to leave.
0: Wow. Yeah, so all the dogs like you better than their owners.
2: Mm-hmm.
1: Well, they're in it's a dog environment, you know what I mean? Like, my whole house is geared towards animals.
0: Wow.
2: Do they have, like, a lot of yard to run around in?
1: 9 acres.
2: Yeah, I'm sure they love that.
1: And I have a 2,200 square foot pen just for the dogs.
0: Wow. Nikki, that is so cool. I'm very grateful for, we go to like all different kinds of places when we have to drop off our Frankie because my parents pretty much hate her. They won't say that. But anytime we go to visit my parents, can you get Frankie watched? It's like, can we
2: like
0: just bring
2: her? She's a puppy. She's a German Shepherd. It's a lot of energy there.
0: Yeah, my mom is offended because Frankie takes her snout and sniffs her in places that she doesn't like.
2: Mm-hmm.
0: And she's like, this dog's always all over me.
1: Tell her to wash better.
2: Yeah, TJ's going to tell his mom that.
0: Come on. She showers 3 times a day, so she's fine.
2: There's a whole lot of washing going on.
1: Well, maybe that's it. They just haven't smelled anybody as clean as she is.
2: They're like...
0: Maybe she yeah, the Frankie's impressed. She never smelled
2: Irish
0: it.
2: Spring is crazy.
1: Exactly. No doubt.
0: All right, well, I'll pass that message along to my mom.

0: you need to not talk to her anymore.
1: Nikki, are you currently doing an impression of my mom?
2: That was pretty good.
0: Maybe. Only if it was a good one.
1: Wow. No, that's pretty close. You got it. Well, Nikki, thanks for sharing with us about your

0: And sure.
1: From IamSecond.com, hip hop artist Wande.
2: I was born in Nigeria, and then we immigrated to the United States, and my father was Muslim and my mother was Christian. My father, he allowed us to go to church, but when it came to actual, like, faith, he was not about that life. I stumbled upon a video from this rapper named Lecrae. That's whenever I started going on the internet, posting rap videos, going full force. I had a license to be a nurse aide in high school, but I actually had a dream, and I ended up getting an internship with Reach Records. One of my assignments was, hey, we need to find a female rapper. And they like turn on the television and it's like a PowerPoint with my face. Lecrae actually stumbled upon my video. The Lord has plans far beyond what you could think or imagine is honestly very true for my life. God loves me as who I am. So I just need to come as I am. And from there, he'll take it from there.
1: Watch Wande's story and others like these at IamSecond.com.

0: This is the TJ Show. You know, we talk a lot about the problems with social media, but here's a kid who's doing something about it. This is actually a wild story. There's a kid who's 18 years old. He's already graduated law school.
1: Wow.
0: I don't know how that's possible,
1: that's
0: but
1: insane.
0: He's out there saying that he wants to fight extremely predatory social media companies. He seems like he's on a mission. If this isn't the closest thing to a superhero that I've heard about in a long time, look at this guy. His name is Jimmy. Little history on him. He graduated from high school at age 12.
2: Okay.
0: He earned both a bachelor's and a master's degree in accounting online by age 15.
1: Already?
0: I'm feeling dumber the more I read this article.
1: So he's a genius is what you're saying.
0: He's a genius. He became the world's youngest certified public accountant after passing the four-part exam. After scoring 174 out of 180 on the law school entrance exam, just turned 16 when he did that. The Loyola University, New Orleans. He graduated in May 2026 at 18 with highest honors, ranking in the top 2% of his class. This kid's amazing.
1: Mm.
0: He aims to litigate against social media companies for designing products that are addictive and harmful to youth. What, some of these big CEOs, they better start shaking about this kid.
1: Yep.
2: This is the guy we need fighting for this
0: cause. Seriously, it's amazing. He says,

0: is you should be held liable. So this is the kid that might be fighting these guys. We'll see what happens. He also shared his thoughts on modern education and the whole system in place. See, and this is another... Who is this kid? Listen to this quote.
1: It's Jimmy.
0: I think learning being asynchronous, where different people are allowed to move at different paces, is really valuable. Yeah, saying that, like, should everyone be in the same grade at the same time and everyone just kind of gets held at first grade, second grade, third grade, just because it's the current system? Or some kids, overachievers, could they move forward faster? Or do some kids need more time?
2: Yeah.
0: And well, everyone is different.
1: That happens now, doesn't it?
2: Like, no.
0: Not really.
2: Not really.
0: They
1: people
0: say,
1: don't get left back anymore.
0: Not really.
1: I know people who've gotten left back.
0: Yeah, but...
2: Yeah, they don't do that anymore.
3: Oh. Yeah, my mom got left back in the second grade.
0: Yeah. My brother got left back in kindergarten. I made fun of him for that. Go ahead.
2: That No Child Left Behind thing really has affected a lot of kids.
0: Well, the reality is, once you start digging deep into it, it's pretty sad. They just want to push most kids out. So in some cases, they will hold a kid back, or if a parent pushes for it, they will.
2: Right.
0: But I don't think it's the usual story. He goes on to say, I think one thing that modern education gets wrong is having everyone moving at the exact same pace, no matter what their life circumstances. I think that's a mistake, and I think we're losing out on potential because of that.
2: That's good.
0: So there it is.
2: Especially
0: Jimmy.
2: If you're moving, if you're ahead of your class, you don't have to wait for the rest of your class to catch up, and you can be in another grade level doing something else, and that's that potential that gets lost.
0: Absolutely agree with that.

0: This is the TJ Show, our news. It sounds different around here. Kenny reads through every story he can find, and then he brings us the most interesting ones. Kenny, what's happening on the planet today?
1: Variety magazine is pointing out an interesting trend in Hollywood marketing. It seems as though these marketing executives are now avoiding using traditional terms like sequel, reboot, and remake to advertise their upcoming films, even though they very well may qualify as one of those things.
0: Yeah, I've been down on the fact that they keep remaking movies. They don't want to do a new one. But then when they do make a new one, they say it doesn't work and no one wants to see it. So how do you balance that?
1: Yeah, and this is a large influence. Gen Z and millennials are getting sick and tired of these unoriginal remakes, reboots, and whatever.
0: So well, they're how many times can you make Spider-Man?
1: Exactly.
0: I mean, it's a great movie.
2: Slow down.
1: But you know, we need
3: more
1: Spider-Man.
3: Exactly before the words process in his brain. He's like, wait a minute.
0: Yeah, I mean, and I guess to argue for it, the latest Spider-Man movies, my kids are obsessed with these movies. The Miles Morales one.
2: Well, that's a different story,
3: oh, the,
2: too.
3: And
0: Spider-Verse.
2: Film. Right. Yeah. And they're different stories.
1: Yeah, they're different stories, different things. I mean, you had three with Tobey Maguire, two with Andrew Garfield, now four with Tom Holland.
0: This guy knows his
1: and
0: Spider-Man.
1: Two of the Spider-Verse movies.
0: Wait a minute.
1: And a third one on its way.
0: Yo, are you Spider-Man?
1: I can neither confirm nor deny.
0: How would he know all that stuff?
3: I'll just tell you this. I've never seen Kenny and Spider-Man in the same room at the same time.
2: That is true.
1: So, but here's the thing. So it's not that they're stopping.
0: You know how to hang upside down, bro?
1: Maybe.
0: Can you imagine what we'd be shocked.
1: Well, the funny thing is about this story.
0: It's not acknowledging. Go ahead.
1: I have to move on. So although they're still making sequels and reboots, they're just not calling it that. So for instance, The Social Network, there's going to be a new Social Network movie. They're not calling it a sequel. They're calling it a companion piece to the original film.
2: So then 10 years, they're like, we can't say companion piece anymore. What else can we use?
0: Well, but I actually saw that headline and I thought it was weird, but I didn't think much of it. I just assumed it was a continuation of the first movie.
1: And it is,
0: because we've
1: to some degree.
0: Yeah, we've had to have more years for that movie to even exist.
1: Yeah, but they don't want to label it as a sequel.
0: Well, it's not. It's a different thing.
2: It's a companion piece,
1: it's a companion piece. They're also using terms like reimagining or new chapter. Okay. Again, they're just staying away from those three words, sequel, reboot, or remake.
0: Well, I'm very annoyed by you right now. I would challenge you to a fight, but if you're Spider-Man, I'm not going to do that.
1: Bring it.
0: Anything else you have, Kenny, or is that about it?
1: Well, I do know that you're just incredibly impressed by fungus and mushrooms. You love your mushrooms. There's some new scientific research that has revealed underground fungal networks that if you stretch them all together, they would be approximately 62 quadrillion miles. So if spun into a single thread, they could reach the sun and back 1 billion times.
3: That's pretty cool.
0: Mushrooms, fungus, it's a weird wormhole, let me tell you.
1: It's an amazing network just resting maybe 15 centimeters beneath your feet in the soil.
0: Kenny, thanks for keeping us somewhat informed.
1: That's what's happening.
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1: This is the TJ Show, and we've got Naomi in Pueblo, Colorado. Tell me, what is the most exciting part of your life right now?
2: I would say getting to see the countryside and travel for my construction job.
1: Ooh, nice. What kind of things are you building?
2: I build solar utility farms.
3: Nice.
1: So, absorbing the sun to power things?
2: Yes.
1: Ooh, cool. That works pretty well?
2: Yes, actually it does. We are doing some revamping of some solar sites that were built a couple years ago where they were single-phase panels, and now we're taking those down and putting the dual-phase panels up to get twice as much energy into the substations.
1: Great.
3: Awesome.
1: So what is the delay on getting a solar panel on top of a car and then a car not needing gas to just drive?
2: Well, the components that would require that to happen would need to, I guess, be in place. The amount of power that the car needs would need a substantial solar panel. I don't think those quite exist just yet.
1: Okay.
2: And then the panels actually, like, draw the energy, but they don't store it.

0: to keep the battery going.
1: Yeah, like, can you take this to your people? I don't know who you're dealing with, but maybe if there was a way that you didn't need gas, it would be a lot cheaper to drive a car. And I don't know if you maybe want to bring that up in one of your meetings. It would just be cool if the sun could power our cars, and then we go to the garage, and then there's more power there, and then it just never runs out of power.
0: Well, it is definitely on the table at some of the bigger tables. I don't necessarily sit at those ones. I think Elon Musk would be the one to kind of tone in on that particular topic.
1: How do I reach him?
0: I think he's got an email address and a PR person that takes requests.
1: I'll work on that. You know, I don't know if I want to get involved.
2: Sure, if you had his number or something, that'd be great.
1: Yeah, sometimes I think I want to be in touch with that crowd, and then I go, you know, I should probably stay where I am. I don't know if those conversations are going to lead to good things, and I'm sure they've already thought of all this stuff.
0: Yes, they have definitely. I think when the Tesla first came out, that was one of the main conversations of like, wait, why do we need to like plug it in and recharge it? Why can't we just, you know, put wind or solar on the car and have it be completely self-sufficient?
1: It's probably where I heard it from. That's probably where I got the idea.
2: Makes sense.
1: It's all full circle here. Yeah, no, it does sound amazing. I mean, if that was possible, that would be amazing.
3: So cool. Mm-hmm.
1: Imagine the sun just like powers our cell phone. It's everything. I love it. Well, listen, it's been fun talking solar with you, Naomi. You have an amazing day, and thank you for listening to our show.
0: Thank you so much. You guys rock.
2: You too. Thanks for calling.
0: Yes. Bye.
1: Bye.
2: Bye. Bye.
0: Love you guys.
2: Love you too.
1: This is the TJ Show.

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1: 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Let's talk about breakfast. And here's the question, the age old, to eat breakfast or not to eat breakfast. The question has a different answer every week, right? Here's what we know right now, this minute. A new study found that people who eat breakfast are more active throughout the day, and they burn over 400 more calories than breakfast skippers. This is according to health professor Dr. James Betts from the University of Bath in England. He says the energy we gain from breakfast makes us more likely to move and less likely to feel lethargic. But the key is to have a breakfast that balances protein, carbs, and fat. So here are some examples. I like this first one a lot. Scrambled eggs with avocado served over quinoa. I would probably hold the quinoa, just use the eggs and avocado. Another example of the perfect breakfast combination of protein, carbs, and fat is Greek yogurt topped with fruit and almonds. I like that. I would use blueberries. One last breakfast combination, oatmeal with a swirl of nut butter. I would use almond nut butter, and that sounds amazing too. So you try one of those, and you should have more energy, and you'll use that energy to burn an extra 400 calories a day. Breakfast.
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0: All right, I'm glad you're here with me because when I share this advice on how to lower your stress, it's going to make so much sense to you. Like a light bulb moment, you know the feeling. Stop your phone from displaying the percentage of battery life it has left. Stop your phone from displaying the percentage of battery life it has left. That's it. It comes from Damon Beres, a technology editor at Mashable.com. He says, the battery life percentage is like a little countdown clock, ratcheting up your anxiety every time you look at your phone. And when people see how much battery life they have left, they start to find that stress creeps in around 64%. But the battery icon, without the percentage, it's good enough. It gives you all the information you need, but not enough to drive you crazy. When half your battery life is left, the indicator will appear half full. If it's red and nearly empty, then you know to plug in your phone. That's all the information you need, right? But we've been trained by our phones to obsess over that percentage. It's one of the reasons we look at our phones so much. So try turning off the percentage indicator and free your mind from your phone. You're welcome.
1: Intelligence for your life.
0: And coming up, we'll get the expertise of Vicky Kunkel, author of the book Instant Appeal, on how you can use the word because to be more influential.

0: I want to share this piece real quickly from our Success 101 files. You'll like it. If you want to be more influential, experts say just use the word because more often, because it works. This is according to Vicky Kunkel, author of the book Instant Appeal, The 8 Primal Factors That Create Blockbuster Success. Now, she led an experiment involving salespeople working in a furniture store. First, she observed how customers responded when the staff was simply friendly and attentive, saying things like, "Can I help you?" and "Come try sitting in our new easy chair." And then Kunkel tracked what happened when salespeople started adding the word because to their greetings, as in, "Come sit in this chair because you're going to love the fine Italian leather." The result, Kunkel says, within 2 weeks, sales at the furniture store jumped 39%, mostly because of the word because. The reason? Well, normally, when strangers ask for a favor, or in this case, start making a sales pitch, research shows we often respond with caution at first. Psychologists call this a, quote, fixed action pattern response, and it's wired into our brains. Our first inclination is to be wary because we're afraid of being deceived or lured into something dangerous or wrong. But hearing the word because, it triggers another fixed action pattern response that makes us more willing to listen and be helpful, simply because it gives us a reason. In fact, a Harvard study found a whopping 94% of people would let somebody cut ahead of them in line to use a copy machine as long as that person used the word because in their reason for cutting in line, even if the reason was just because I need to make copies. Bottom line, if you want to be more influential and successful, you need to rock the word because more often.
1: Intelligence for your life.
2: There was pressure. There was a lot of pressure.
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2: 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How much rejection can a person take?
3: Golden Globe nominee Janine Turner.
2: I started to drink alcohol. It was alcohol to deal with stress. What I believe is that though the devil was trying to get me down, God wouldn't let him. When I was 23 years old, I got sober. My knees would shake. I'd be in horrible black holes. But I showed up. And I think a big part for me and my Christian journey is showing up for what God wants me to show up for. And then I get this call for this little pilot called Northern Exposure. I do the audition, and I got the job. And it changed my whole

0: All right, it's time for some random intelligence here with Gib Gerard. The number one thing, two bits for you. First of all, the number one thing newlyweds should not take on a honeymoon is a relative.
1: Of course not.
0: But it's happening. The people are doing this now. They're taking people.

0: they're taking their relatives, like cousins, sisters, brothers. I mean, I'm hearing about it, and that's why this came out.
1: Look, then it's not a honeymoon. If you want to have the honeymoon, if you want to go on a vacation,
0: I mean, they're not all in the same room together,
1: right? But if you want to go on a vacation with extended family or a group of friends or whatever, do that.
0: Yeah.
1: But if you're going for your honeymoon, which is the trip right after your wedding, even if you have kids, I don't recommend you bring them. I think you just go, just the two of you. That's the whole point. In fact, the term comes from when you were left alone in your house and you were brought a honey mead for a month. That is where it comes. That's where the term honeymoon comes from. Honeymead, honeymoon. It's where we need to embrace tradition. Reject modernity and don't take anybody with you on your honeymoon.
0: Reject modernity. I'm making a T-shirt. One more thing. According to a survey, the majority of the men surveyed said if their significant other gives them a surprise gift, they immediately think something's wrong.
1: Absolutely.
0: Yeah. Well, I mean,
1: absolutely.
0: It's nicer, part of life.
1: Sometimes my wife is so nice to me. I want to know what's happening. Yeah. What happened? Why are you being this nice to me?
0: Right.
1: I'll take just a little bit of indifference, followed by warming up to me over time. But if you're immediately nice to me or you thought of me, what's going on?
0: And then when you bring it up, it causes an argument. Oh, then you got to give her something
1: right,
0: nice.
1: Yeah. So I stay quiet about it, but suspicious.
0: Uh-huh.

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1: John Tesh here, and when I'm done with the show, I'll probably be headed for my hammock. Summer is hammock season. I got one for Father's Day. But here's the question. Is sleeping all night in a hammock bad for your back? I was just getting ready to do that. And does the swaying make it easier to sleep or harder to sleep? We're going to start with your back. Spine surgeon Dr. Shane Birch from UC San Francisco has checked in on all this stuff. He says a hammock can't hurt an adult no matter how many hours we spend in one. Good news for me. And most hammocks, he says, require back sleeping, which can even relieve spinal tension. What about sleeping in a hammock? The University of Geneva found that hammocks are ideal for sleeping. They help people fall asleep faster, they sleep more deeply, and wake up less frequently. It's down to how the ears' vestibular system, which senses motion, responds to the rhythmic swaying.
2: Intelligence for your life. It's free, you know.

It's Intelligence for Your Life every day here on the John Tesh Radio Program. And if you don't feel like exercising any day, just enjoy a cup of coffee or an iced coffee or some tea, green tea, then see how you feel. Turns out, the University of Georgia is saying sipping coffee or a caffeinated beverage 45 minutes before a workout will increase your motivation, your muscle strength, and your stamina. The caffeine and the antioxidants help people exercise a full 25% longer and reduce muscle soreness. There you go.

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3: Hey, it's the John Tesh Radio Show. It's intelligence for your life. You know, World Cup fans traveling to North America are discovering things that are unique to our culture, and it's fun watching this. Here are some of the trending searches among foreign visitors, according to Google data. First, does Europe have ranch is the top trending ranch dressing related search. And ranch dressing recipe has become a top Google search in Sweden. Waffle House, of course, is the top trending restaurant being searched with World Cup fans, along with the restaurant chain Texas Roadhouse. And the top trending convenience store is Buc-ee's. And Google searches for bottomless

chips and salsa have doubled after a Japanese fan shared their experience at a Mexican restaurant. Coming up, 1 in 3 North Americans are now living with diabetes or pre-diabetes, which means if they don't take action, they will have type 2 diabetes within 5 years. So it's big news that there's now a way to protect yourself. It's next.

were likely to go into, quote, remission, meaning they lowered their blood sugar levels to a point where they no longer needed insulin injections or other diabetes treatments. As a bonus, almost everybody on the low-carb diet lost weight as well. So how do we

And I think the servant of all, that's the main one, and I think that's what we're called to be. And it's to give our life for God, to give our life for those around us, to give our life for the good fight. My name is Jason Castro, and I am second.

0: Directly from our relationship files, here we go with a great way to head off a fight with your partner. And this advice this time comes from behavioral psychologist Dr. Carol Rittberger. First, she says, don't ask any more why questions. This creates a defensive response and puts people in fight or flight stress mode. So instead of asking, why did you blow off my birthday? Try saying, tell me what happened on my birthday. There are other examples, of course. Next, don't cross-complain. Countering a criticism with your own complaints, it'll never work. I've tried it. So if she's complaining that you don't listen, for example, don't chime in with, oh yeah, well, you're this or that. It's not a competition. You got to deal with the issue that's on the table. And just so you know, people typically cross-complain, say our experts, to take the heat off of something they've done wrong. Guilty as charged over here in the studio. Here's one more way to head off a fight. Actively listen to what type of sensory language your partner uses. Do they say, I feel, I hear, I see, or I think? Then you should try to respond in that same sensory language. They'll hear it more clearly.
1: Intelligence for your life.

0: John Tesh with the master coffee engineer, Gib Gerard. We were just on a little mini vacation for my wife's birthday, and he brought along his whole chemistry set.
1: My whole setup, yep.
0: Yeah, and there was I found this to be true. So studies show that the smell of coffee, just the smell of coffee, even just the beans, will make you a nicer person.
1: Well, yeah, it's the anticipation of that warm beverage and all of the joy and hope that it provides. Of course the smell of coffee is gonna make you more positive. It's an olfactory sensation. It has rich aromas, plus you get the caffeine, all of the antioxidants. It's one of the only sources of antioxidant in the standard American diet is a cup of coffee. So yes, the anticipation that comes with the smell, it's gonna make you feel better. Think about what it feels like when you go into the coffee shop and you smell all that coffee, how you feel. I try to create that at home, and I tried to create that on vacation. It was the two of us this last week.
0: So your wife, your kids, your dog.

Ever wonder how you can get somebody to open up and talk to you? Here are some tactics directly from the book, The Secrets of Happy Families. First, dim the lights. Low lighting makes people feel relaxed and safe, so they tend to open up more in conversations. Think of the dim mood lighting in a bar. It makes people feel less self-conscious. Then, if you can, try to sit around.

0: Time to hack our brains of stress and get rid of it. Did you know that just being around somebody who's stressed out, even if they're a character on TV, can make you stressed out too? Why? Because just seeing stress, it triggers so-called empathetic stress. That's according to research at the Max Planck Institute for Cognitive and Brain Sciences. When study participants watched a stressed-out person through a one-way mirror, one out of four watchers experienced a significant spike in their stress hormone, cortisol, even when the other person was a complete stranger. Just being around somebody who's stressed out, even if they're a character on TV, will make you stressed out too.
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3: Welcome to Intelligence for Your Life. My name is John Tesh, here to move you forward in your life. And check it out, vegans and vegetarians, they clock 36 more minutes of sleep each night on average, according to the National Sleep Foundation. Why is this? Well, for one, a vegetarian diet typically contains more fruits, vegetables, beans, and nuts, all of which are very good sources of tryptophan and melatonin. And tryptophan and melatonin help regulate your sleep cycle. Another reason vegan and vegetarian sleep better, a plant-based diet is linked to an improved mood, and better mental health leads to better sleep. Another reason a vegetarian diet improves sleep, more fiber. It improves gut health and the diversity of microbes in your gut, and there's a link between gut health and better sleep. It's why people who get a good amount of fiber always fall asleep twice as fast as people who don't, and they spend more time in the deepest, most restorative stage of sleep. Vegans and vegetarians, they sleep more.
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0: up. According to psychology professor Dr. Dino Prenzerone, there's a specific milestone in a marriage when couples are the most likely to call it quits. 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

0: Question for you. Do you think there's a specific milestone in a marriage when couples are the most likely to call it quits? Well, according to psychology professor Dr. Dino Pranzerone, couples should be more alert right around their fourth anniversary. Why? That's when global divorce rates tend to peak, after the fourth anniversary. Surprisingly, it's not always because partners have grown tired of each other or fallen out of love. Instead, Dr. Pranzerone says that around the fourth year of marriage, couples experience a dramatic drop in the hormones associated with love, including dopamine, oxytocin, and even the blood pressure-regulating hormone, vasopressin. They're all responsible for that rush we feel when we first fall in love. And like it or not, at some point that rush is going to wear off. Unfortunately, the doctor says many couples mistake this hormonal change for meaning their love has fizzled out. But in reality, it's just that your brain chemistry is changing and it's time to try novel activities and have new experiences together. Because newness and novelty ignite those love hormones that have taken a dip, and that recharges attraction and connection. If you can survive your fourth year of marriage, you're significantly more likely to have a marriage that's built to last.
1: Intelligence for your life.
0: And just ahead, if you're lucky enough to reach the age of 80 and still have the brain function of a 50-year-old, you are officially a super ager. So what exactly are super agers doing that the rest of the population is not? I'll share the results of a new study on longevity so you can join in.

0: Time for some longevity intelligence here on the program. You know, scientists are taking a very close look at super agers. That's the term for people in their 80s and 90s who have brains and memories that seem much younger. For example, using brain imaging tests, scientists found that super agers have a thicker cortex than most people their age. That's the outer layer of the brain responsible for memory. And deep within the brain, the region responsible for our attention span is bigger in super agers than it is in people 40 years younger even. Exactly how rare are these super agers? Neuroscientists say among people over the age of 80, roughly 1 in 10 people are super agers, and so far, researchers have identified a few characteristics that help super agers stand apart. For example, the super agers love to challenge themselves, meaning they're the type of people who are always learning a new language, a new recipe, or trying new things. It's important because research shows that people who are cognitively active do have a lower risk of developing Alzheimer's disease. Super agers also have a more positive outlook on life than most people their age. Experts say this is key because when you feel optimistic, immunity-boosting hormones get activated, and a Mayo Clinic study has found that people who scored high in optimism on personality tests had fewer physical and emotional problems. And super agers never stop helping others. Experts say that when most people get older, they become more focused on themselves and all the aches and pains they have. But people who look out for others, they tend to have less stress. And their strong social ties trigger the production of the calming chemical oxytocin, which reduces blood pressure, stabilizes blood sugar, improves immune function, and slows down the aging process.
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2: Intelligence for your life.

0: So, Gib, this just in, there's a recent study that found that 20%, a full 20% of dads embarrass their kids when they yell and scream at their sports games.
1: Oh, 100%.
0: Well, you don't embarrass your son.
1: Well, first of all,
0: he's doing the same thing, right?
1: Well, first of all, I'm coaching, so I'm supposed to be yelling. But when I'm refereeing, I can see it in the kids. In fact, I've had players when I'm coaching baseball where they like get in literal arguments with their parents who are yelling at them from the sidelines.
0: Yeah,
1: and I see what happens to their body language and shuts them down.
0: We have a good friend who we were just hanging out with who does this.
1: He does.
0: And now she doesn't look at him anymore.
1: Oh, she
0: on the soccer field.
1: Yeah,
0: she just ignores him.
1: Right, because they have the same personality. So she doesn't allow herself to get embarrassed.
0: Yeah.
1: But as a referee and a coach who's on the field with the kids, I can tell you, I can sense when you're yelling is not support, when you're negative and when you're yelling about calls and when you're yelling for different calls and plays to go a certain way, I can sense in the kids how their shoulders slump forward. They do not enjoy it, and it changes the whole temperature of the game, makes it a lot less fun.
0: Yeah. FYI, going to a lot of games that your kids are playing in,
1: yeah,
0: it's not just 20% of dads.
1: No, it's a lot of people.
0: There's some loud moms
1: out
0: there,
1: too. It's a lot of people. And there's some loud grandparents.
0: All right. We can talk about that later.

Medic surgeons are saying they've seen a spike in clients under the age of 30. And they say it's a consistently higher plateau over the five previous years. Some surgeons say about one-third of their patients are Gen Z, and experts say it's because they've grown up with social media, seeing themselves and others with faces and bodies perfected by filters and photo editing tools, and they want to look that way in real life, they say. And because Gen Z is known for being open and honest online, they're also being transparent about their cosmetic surgery procedures as well.

All right, my friends, here's the antidote for boredom. It's gratitude. Research in the journal Motivation and Emotion finds that increased gratitude leads to decreased boredom. In studies, researchers found that boredom is often connected to feelings of meaninglessness, restlessness, and dissatisfaction with life. But when we feel more grateful for what we have, of course, life feels more meaningful. And you can make that mindset shift by spending 10 minutes a day just writing down everything you're grateful for.

0: Welcome to the John Tesh Radio Show. It's intelligence for your life. And here we go right away with why we need to spend more time near the ocean. You know me, I love doing this. Psychologist Dr. Paulette Sherman confirms what I've been saying for a long time, is the ocean just makes you feel great. She says salt water releases tons of negative ions, and once we breathe those ions in, they increase the oxygen levels in our cells, which triggers the production of the calming, happiness-boosting brain chemical serotonin, your favorite. In fact, studies show people who regularly spend time near the ocean, they tend to be more energetic and less depressed. But if you're landlocked, not to worry, go float in a pool. I do that too. Researchers at the University of Delaware found that relaxing in water blocks out extraneous noise and gives our senses a break from overstimulation. Even watching water flow electronically works. Dr. Sherman says brain scans show that watching waves crash, whether electronically or in real life, is calming and does reduce the production of stress hormones. That's awesome.
1: Intelligence for Your Life with John Tesh.
0: And coming up, a study of 9,000 people reveals a connection between how grammar and spelling affect all of our relationships.

0: Just checking in here. Are you or somebody you know having trouble finding true love? Somebody may be accidentally crashing the plane before it leaves the gate. Here are a few things experts say could make you appear less attractive to others. First, your spelling and grammar aren't up to par. So a study of 9,000 people by the dating website Zoosk found most adults have rejected a potential match simply because of bad grammar, poor spelling, or missing punctuation in their dating profile. The fix? Pretty easy on this one. Always check the spelling and grammar on your dating profile. There's no excuse. Check it online. Next, watch your table manners. Dating expert Suhari Gonzalez was crazy about a man she was dating until they met for lunch, and he chewed like a wild animal with his mouth open. Needless to say, there was no next date. Another path to finding true love, make sure you speak up about your hobbies or your passions. Researchers at Scotland's Alberta University found singles were most attracted to people who were creative or passionate about being creative, whether they painted, played guitar, quilted, or even studied medieval history. When people are excited and passionate about their interests, it shows they can be passionate about you in a relationship as well.
1: Online at intelligencefourlife.com.
0: Up next, why are so many kids today saying no to college and going to trade schools instead?

Alrighty, we now know the best way to prepare today's high school students for a stable, high-paying career. At a growing number of schools, they're encouraging kids to learn a trade. So my generation used to call it shop class. But today, schools refer to trade classes as, quote, career tech education. And they can include everything from woodworking to metal shop to print design to agricultural science. As recently as 2009, most schools wanted to cut these classes because of poor attendance. But now the U.S. Department of Education says 98% of public school districts are offering trade opportunities, and they're being promoted as a serious alternative to a four-year college. The reason? New data shows that students who learn a trade are 15 to 20% more likely to get jobs in their chosen field than traditional college graduates. And right now, demand for trade workers is so strong, especially in the construction industry, by the way, that students can begin earning $70,000 a year on average as soon as they graduate. Yeah, compare that to the average college student with a four-year degree who typically leaves school with more than $30,000 in student loan debt. So bottom line, today's educators want kids to know that college is no longer the only path to a great career. Increasingly, it pays to learn a trade by enrolling in your high school's career tech classes. There you go.

0: Gib, we have been doing this for a long time, and I enjoy every minute of it, and I enjoy every one of the sleep studies that we see, mm-hmm. and I see one now. According to a recent sleep study, if you have trouble sleeping, the experts are now saying you should try wearing sunglasses 2 hours before bedtime. That reduces.
1: I mean, why not?
0: I know that reduces the light reaching your retinas, so your melatonin kicks in. I'm just thinking of me walking around the house with like at 8:30 with
1: you
0: sunglasses.
1: Might fall down the stairs.
0: Yeah. What do you mean, might?
1: but look, think about this. We've talked. How many times have we talked about the fact that blue lights from screens, from television, from computers, from phones, how that affects your sleep and your melatonin? We've even talked about how electric lights, you know, just the light bulb in general, has ruined our sleep because we're now staying up so far past when the sun goes down. With those two things in mind, why wouldn't sunglasses be helpful in terms of resetting your natural circadian rhythms? As soon as the sun goes down, you start wearing sunglasses around the house because all that, or at least get those yellow lights for your light bulbs in the house and turn them down and dim them a little bit. Yeah. Because, of course, the artificial light is keeping you awake. You've got to block the artificial light. Makes sense.
0: Again, if you have trouble sleeping, experts say try wearing sunglasses 2 hours before bedtime.

Once and for all, how long can we leave pizza out? We have the scientific answer, thanks to food safety expert Dr. Teresa Burkholz from Michigan State. For the study, two pizzas were served to college students. After one of the pizzas was served, the leftovers went right in the fridge. The leftovers from the other pizza were simply left on the counter in a pizza box. The results: the pizza that had been served and then refrigerated quickly had a very low microbial

Avoid touching the uneaten slices. The more they're handled, the more likely you are to introduce bacteria to the surface, where it will multiply at room temperature. There you go. That's how long you can leave pizza out without endangering your life.

0: Hey, check this out. Did you know you can test the effectiveness of vitamin supplements with a glass of water? Just drop one of your vitamins in water, let it dissolve for an hour. Experts say some brands of vitamins use cheap fillers that don't break down completely, causing you to miss out on all the nutrients you're trying to get. So if your pill doesn't dissolve completely in water, it won't break down in your body either.
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0: You're plugged into the John Tesh Radio Show, Intelligence for Your Life. Let's start off with this. What's the first thing you and I should do when we're starting work for the day? According to the business magazine, Inc., we should all start by cleaning up our workspace because research shows that taking a few minutes to get organized helps you make better decisions, leads to higher productivity, and fewer feelings of being overwhelmed. The book Psychometric Personality says, quote, landscapes that are cluttered by obstacles produce negative emotion. In other words, when you're trying to accomplish something, every obstacle that stands in your way makes your task harder. So by getting your space in order at the start of the day, you remove the very first obstacle. And every obstacle you get out of your way helps you think more clearly. And a study from DePaul University backs this up. They found clutter was the best predictor of procrastination and that it interfered with a strong quality of life. So to make the most of each day, take a few minutes every morning and clean up your workspace. And yeah, I will too.
1: Now that's intelligence for your life.
0: Just ahead, is it legal for a debt collector to post something on your social media account? The answer from legal experts is up next.

All right, so do you have an outstanding debt? And gosh, doesn't everybody? Well, don't be surprised if a collection agency now contacts you through social media. Changes to the Fair Debt Collection Practices Act now allow debt collectors to contact people using social media. The good news, it is illegal for debt collectors to post anything on

0: your feed or profile page that's visible to your friends or followers. Linda Sherry from the advocacy group Consumer Action says debt collectors can only use private messaging and must clarify they're attempting to collect a debt. Debt collectors must also provide their name and mailing address and a way to dispute the claim. But beware of debt collection scammers. Financial expert Sherry says don't click any links, don't answer a direct message until you independently verify they're a legitimate debt collector. There you go.
1: Intelligence for your life.
2: Up next, why are we gaining weight? Experts say it could be the street on which we live.

So here's a scenario. You've been eating well for a really long time, and you're at the gym almost every day. So why are you gaining weight? Well, experts are telling us it could be because you live on a busy, noisy street. This is according to the journal Occupational and Environmental Medicine. Regular

0: Could be because you live on a busy, noisy street. This is according to the journal Occupational and Environmental Medicine. Regular exposure to traffic noise, they say, makes us nearly 30% more likely to be overweight. And the risk is even higher if you're not just hearing cars, but also planes flying overhead, trains rumbling by, or constant road construction. It's because whether we're aware of it or not, the noise raises our stress levels. And you know that the more cortisol that's coursing through us, the more we tend to eat and the more calories we store as fat, just in case the stress we're feeling leads to an emergency and we need extra energy. So what do? If you live on a busy, noisy street and you can't change that, the researchers recommend drowning it out with soothing background music or a white noise machine, or just wear noise-canceling headphones when you're eating or you need to focus.
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0: Well, Gabe, you know, I love this. We now know, according to a Pew Research study, that half of all adults surveyed believe that prayer affects their health in a positive way.
1: Absolutely.
0: Yeah. I mean, having been through a 10-year successful cancer battle, I've seen it firsthand.
1: Well, so we've talked about how being quiet, like literally, you know, turning off phones and not stimulating your brain in any way, how good that is for you, even, you know, journaling or talking about speaking things out loud to yourself, all of these things that are completely agnostic that we've reported on their benefits. Of course, prayer would help. It does all of those things. It does all the things that meditation does. Plus, there's an added element of hope that's associated with it. And when we have hope, when we have a belief in a positive outcome, it makes you more likely to have positive outcomes. So all of the things that create stress in your body are going to be less when you are praying or meditating on a regular basis. So of course, that's going to have a positive effect on your overall health outcomes.
0: Yeah, well said.

Yeah, so undeserving, and yet we worship, giving all the praise. Just humble servants, through sweat and tears, till no more fears, singing the glory of the gospel out to every ear.

0: All right, so here we go with the latest trend to get a chiseled jawline. It's called Facial Fitness Chewing Gum. It's gum so hard to chew that it promises to bulk up your jawline. Social media influencers have been promoting this so-called mastic gum. However, dentists say facial fitness gum isn't effective or even safe. For example, Dr. Daniela Eversgaard is a cosmetic dentist who now treats a few young men each month who have chewed their way into getting TMJ, cracked teeth, and even damaged fillings caused by excessive chewing. And even a label on the most popular gum called Jawliner says you should only chew their gum for 15 minutes every other day. The science of mastic gum is based on a study of mice, which found that a diet of hard, chewy food changed their jaw structure significantly. But it turns out that mice and humans have different jaws. Dr. James Swift is a dentistry professor at the University of Minnesota. He says constant chewing can make the masseter muscle bigger, but it won't give definition in the jawline. Only the bones you're born with define the jawline. So the only way to get that square jaw is genetics or surgery.
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1: From IamSecond.com.
0: Being teased because of my color. They just couldn't get us.
1: Hip-hop artist propaganda.
0: Getting chased home, getting banged on. Whether I was born the wrong color, in the wrong neighborhood, in the wrong decade. Just always feeling like I don't belong. There was a moment when my father finally pointed to Psalm 139. It was there that I realized that all the scars, every hurt, every failure, being spit on walking home, like all this, it's on purpose. You are fearfully and wonderfully made. My block didn't make me. The creator did. My name is Jason Petty, aka Propaganda, and I am Second.
2: Did you know the best time of day to break bad news is in the evening? Latest research shows that's when blood pressure and heart rates are at their lowest, so if you can wait until evening to share upsetting or shocking news, people will be less likely to have a heart attack.

I wanna dance like David, I wanna faith like Paul, I wanna sing like Silas tearing down the prison walls. I wanna face that fire, it won't

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1: 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Positive, encouraging music. Life Upgraded.
2: 100.7 in Whitehorse.